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1: It's Brooke Taylor. This might be some of the best food news I've ever seen in my entire life. I am so excited about this. I got to give you all the details here on the show coming up next.

0: Y96.9, number one for new country.
1: It's Brooke Taylor. 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
29: 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And so is the relief from Ebglyss.
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Y96.9. 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
1: It's Brooke Taylor. 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
1: Firing up what we call the Kickstart call. 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The phone lines are open all night. 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
1: Diving in, kickstart call time. Love doing this every single day. Every time we get in the studio, we literally just open up the phone line, and we've had some very interesting things. Some are therapeutic, talking about leaving jobs, and some
2: have been fun.
1: Yeah, right. Tay, toss up this one.
2: All right, who do we have?
3: Hey, this is Hannah, guys.
2: Hannah.
1: What's up, Hannah? How you doing? What's up today?
3: Hey, I'm doing really good. I'm actually in the car right now. I'm picking up my kids from school, and I heard the kickstart call, so I decided to call in. Also, quick, Tay, I need some suggestions on where to go for a good hike. I'm a hiker.
2: Okay.
3: I got the boots and all. My friends are coming into town, and I need to know, where should I take them? Any suggestions?
2: Oh, yeah. There's like a lot of good spots around here.
1: I'll be straight up. When you said, Tay, I need a suggestion, I thought you were going with wine. I really thought this was going to be an alcohol-based.
2: Because I have a drinking problem, according to Wayne. Yeah, bring some wine along. Why not? Okay. And make the hike way more fun.
1: Sure.
2: No, there's a lot of good spots. I'll DM you, okay? So hang on the line, and then I'll get your info.
3: Thanks, Tay.
1: That's very cool. Thanks for listening. We appreciate y'all. Keep in mind, if y'all want to check in at any point, 1-877-367-4432.
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1: And we appreciate you hanging. 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
2: All right, so today is National Roadie Day.
1: Yeah.
2: And if you could be a roadie for anybody, who would it be?
1: Like a band? Or
2: like a band, okay. An artist.
1: What would Tay's be?
2: Probably.
1: Oh, my God. Ella Langley.
2: No, I was going to say Lainey.
1: Oh, that's true.
2: Or Miranda.
1: I don't know who. I'd have to think about it.
2: Wait, dead or alive?
1: Elvis.
2: I know. Man.
1: That's tough.
2: I know. That made it harder.
1: We'll get into that coming up a little bit. Keep our number close. 1-877-367-4434.

Y96.9. Hey guys, it's Bobby Bones. Tomorrow morning at 6 a.m., how I messed up with my baby at a restaurant when we went for the first time. We'll do that. And then 55 after every hour, tell me something good. Tomorrow morning on the Bobby Bones Show.

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2: All right, listen, everybody loves a good show, so I don't blame her for wanting to go over at the Sphere in Las Vegas. I mean, you know, they can promise to put on a good show. And with No Doubt currently in residency there, a good time is guaranteed, which may be why Miranda Lambert was spotted in the audience. There is, however, an added element that makes her being seen there pretty interesting. I mean, Gwen Stefani, the lead singer of the band, is married to Blake Shelton, who is Miranda's ex-husband. I mean, it's all pretty complicated, but at least they can all be in the same room together. All right, next, Dan and Shay is getting ready to hit the road again in support of their upcoming album, Young. The duo have announced the Young Tour. It's a 26-date trek beginning September 11th in Indiana before wrapping up November 7th. Openers will include Tyler Hubbard and Josh Ross, depending on the city. But you can check out the duo's website for all the ticket info. All right, and last, we were just talking about Tyler Hubbard opening up for Dan and Shay on tour. Well, what comes after that, though? Could the long-awaited Florida Georgia Line reunion finally happen? Well, talking to Entertainment Tonight on the red carpet of the ACM Awards, Tyler Hubbard allowed that it's certainly been discussed. He said, yeah, one photo and the world thinks you're back on tour automatically. He said that they've toyed around and flirted with the idea of playing a handful of shows next year. But right now, they're still enjoying the honeymoon phase. And he added that the next step is a casual beach hang with BK and both of their spouses. So we'll see. That's your iHeartCountry Roundup with Tay.
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1: Kenny Chesney, that one is called Get Along. Can't wait to see his Vegas show. Kicks off in less than 2 months. Another big residency. Hey, Dustin Lynch, he's got New Country. Here's Easy to Love. 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
1: Phone lines open, text line. iHeartRadio app wants you to be a part of the conversation. Today's National Roadie Day, right? Mm-hmm. And that's, you know, essentially like...
2: A roadie is somebody who, like, sets up the stage for bands.
1: So if you could do it for anybody alive or dead, I said Elvis.
2: Yeah. I said Lainey.
1: Yeah, that'd be awesome. We want yours. 1-877-367-4432. Let's go to David.
3: Earth, wind, and fire.
1: Oh.
3: Man.
1: Why?
3: I so wish. I mean, my hair would fit right in with them. But man, God, I love their music.
1: That's awesome. That's a good one. You want to check in? Do it now. 1-877-367-4432.
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1: 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Weren't you going to cheer for the Vikings now?
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0: Skull.
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Y96.9. Hey guys, it's Bobby Bones. Tomorrow morning at 6 a.m., how I messed up with my baby at a restaurant when we went for the first time. We'll do that. And then 55 after every hour, tell me something good. Tomorrow morning on the Bobby Bones Show.

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1: And we love our girl Stephanie. 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Big cash winner. Let's go. $1,000. 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This is the last week to cash in on the cash contest. 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
1: And thanks for hanging. Instagram at Wayne D and Tay.
2: All right, so it's National Roadie Day.
1: Yeah.
2: And we want to know if you could be a roadie for any band or artist, who would it be?
1: All right, you're up, Steph.
3: Morgan Wallen. I think that would be so fun.
1: Yeah.
2: It'd be a lot of pyro in there.
1: Mm-hmm.
2: It'd be hard to set up.
1: A lot of, do I make a chair throwing joke? A lot of chairs to pick up after the show.
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1: Hey, we appreciate you letting us be a part of your day. Instagram is Wayne DNT. You want to check in. We love Lauren Elena. She got Chase Matthew on this. The song is called All My Exes. Check it out.

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2: Today is National Roadie Day, and we want to know if you could be a roadie for anybody, who would it be?
1: This would be such a crazy thing because you could go on the road, be on tour with them. But roadies really don't get that close to the artist. So it's not like you end up friends with them or anything like
2: right,
1: that. You rarely see them.
2: Yeah.
1: In a one-on-one setting.
2: You're
1: anyway.
2: Really just setting everything up. Yeah.
1: Tay says Lainey. I said Elvis Presley. What do you say?
3: Ooh, NSYNC for sure.
2: NSYNC?
1: Okay. I don't want to change my answer. Actually, I don't change my answer because I think if you got close to a group like that and you saw how they interacted backstage, it might ruin you being a fan. Like the guys with Rascal Flatts don't. They, like, have separate dressing rooms, separate areas. They're, like, rarely together backstage.
2: Yeah.
1: So, like, if you got back there, like, hey, we're all friends. And then you're like, what do you mean Justin gets ready at the hotel? What do you mean JC doesn't sit at catering?
2: Yeah,
1: the rest
2: it might,
1: of the guys?
2: Yeah, might, like, uncover some things.
1: I'm just saying. Mm. You want to chime in? Conversation going to continue in a few here. 1-877-367-4432.
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2: 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It's so cute.
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1: Need a reason to smile? Wayne, D, and Tay are hitting you in the feels.
2: All right, so this group of fourth graders, they've been watching a live stream of bald eagles that are in Big Bear Valley, California. Huge mountains. It's gorgeous up there. But the eagles' names are Jackie and Shadow, and they are residents there. They've got their own habitat. Well, they were so inspired by watching the live stream almost every day in school that they began fundraising to help protect the birds' habitat from development. And it was all guided by their science teacher, but the students hosted a lemonade stand. They sold baked goods and brought awareness to the campaigns after learning that Moon Camp, the last underdeveloped shoreline of Big Bear Lake and a key hunting area for eagles, it could become a luxury housing project. So they were like, no way. We got to keep their habitat safe. 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
1: You can hit us on the phone, 1-877-367-4432. 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Congrats. 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We love

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It's Wayne D. Tay, countdown to the Ford Amphitheater takeover. 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
1: And you could call or text 1-877-367-4432. Just kidding.
2: That's really rude.
1: I was messing with Tay's microphone. That's so sorry, mean. Go ahead.
2: I've been having issues all day over here.
1: Yeah, no, you're doing great.
2: No, so today's National Roadie Day. And if you could be a roadie, like set up the stage and all that fun stuff on tour with anybody, who would it be?
1: Michael.
3: I want to say something cool like a rock band, but probably Taylor Swift because she pays her roadies and crew really well.
2: Yeah, she pays them really well.
1: So yeah, Taylor Swift, but as his name was Michael, I thought, how sick would it be to see Michael Jackson on tour night in and night out?
2: Yeah.
1: That would have been sick back in the day.
2: Yeah. Mm-hmm. I know. Well, the other person said NSYNC, and I thought that took me back. So maybe Spice Girls would be a fun one.
1: Yeah, I know.
2: Why?
1: For you. Yeah.
2: Yeah.
1: I'm like, nah.
2: It'd be fun to set up that set. Come on. With the big world behind them.
1: Oh,
2: remember?
1: God. Tay's getting way too into this. Hell no, I don't remember.
2: Oh.
1: I do not remember.
2: You don't remember Spice World?
1: Do not put that on me. No.
2: Oh.
1: Jeez. My masculinity was challenged and I failed. 1-877-367-4432.
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1: And Southwest Airlines has not only added a seat assignment, but they just made another change that I don't think you'll be that upset about. 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

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Tomorrow morning on the Bobby Bones Show. I've been

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2: 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So Southwest Airlines just announced that they're no longer welcoming human-like or animal-like robots on their planes.
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2: 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They even bought it like its own ticket and everything. Yeah. But because of the battery that it uses, it could instantly like blow up into flames. So they're like, we can't have that.
1: And who knows how it would react anyway. 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

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Cowboys downtown starting at 10. We'll see you this Friday for a shot to win Morgan Wallen tickets. He's taking over Mile High. 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
1: Phone lines open, text line, iHeartRadio app. Wants you to be a part of the conversation. Today's National Roadie Day, right? Mm-hmm. And that's, you know, essentially like...
2: A roadie is somebody who like sets up the stage for like bands. Stage and Yeah.
1: So if you could do it for anybody alive or dead, I said Elvis.
2: Yeah. I said Lainey.
1: Yeah, that'd be awesome. We want yours. 1-877-367-4432. Let's go to David.
3: Earth, wind, and fire.
1: Oh.
3: Man.
1: Why?
3: I so wish. I mean, my hair would fit right in with them. But man, God, I love their music.
1: That's awesome. That's a good one. You want to check in, do it now. 1-877-367-4432.
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1: And my name is Wayne D. Thank you to this girl, Ashley McBride, for hanging with us just last night. The song is called What If We Don't? 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
1: And thanks for hanging. Instagram at Wayne D and Tay.
2: All right, so it's National Roadie Day.
1: Yeah.
2: And we want to know if you could be a roadie for any band or artist, who would it be?
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1: And we appreciate you hanging. Instagram is at Wayne D and Tay.
2: All right, so today is National Roadie Day.
1: Yeah.
2: And if you could be a roadie for anybody, who would it be?
1: Like a band? Or
2: like a band, okay. An artist.
1: What would Tay's be?
2: Probably.
1: Oh, my God. Ella Langley.
2: No, I was going to say Lainey.
1: Oh, that's true.
2: Or Miranda.
1: I don't know who. I'd have to think about it.
2: Wait, dead or alive?
1: Elvis.
2: I know. Man.
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1: 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Keep our number close. 1-877-367-4432. I threw it.

0: 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And then 55 after every hour, tell me something good. 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
2: All right, listen, everybody loves a good show, so I don't blame her for wanting to go over at the Sphere in Las Vegas. I mean, you know, they can promise to put on a good show. And with No Doubt currently in residency there, a good time is guaranteed, which may be why Miranda Lambert was spotted in the audience. There is, however, an added element that makes her being seen there pretty interesting. I mean, Gwen Stefani, the lead singer of the band, is married to Blake Shelton, who is Miranda's ex-husband. I mean, it's all pretty complicated, but at least they can all be in the same room together. All right, next, Dan and Shay is getting ready to hit the road again in support of their upcoming album, Young. The duo have announced the Young Tour. It's a 26-date trek beginning September 11th in Indiana before wrapping up November 7th. Openers will include Tyler Hubbard and Josh Ross, depending on the city. But you can check out the duo's website for all the ticket info. All right, and last, we were just talking about Tyler Hubbard opening up for Dan and Shay on tour. Well, what comes after that, though? Could the long-awaited Florida Georgia Line reunion finally happen? Well, talking to Entertainment Tonight on the red carpet of the ACM Awards, Tyler Hubbard allowed that it's certainly been discussed. He said, yeah, one photo and the world thinks you're back on tour automatically. He said that they've toyed around and flirted with the idea of playing a handful of shows next year. Right now, they're still enjoying the honeymoon phase. And he added that the next step is a casual beach hang with BK and both of their spouses. So we'll see. That's your iHeartCountry Roundup with Tay.
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7: Hey, it's Wednesday. Everybody, welcome to show number 1594. It's After Midnight. I'm your host, Granger Smith. So glad to be with you. Hey, I've got some good news. I'm going to read for you. Hang tight for that. And I've also got some Nashville news. And Hudson's going to read that for you. And I've got a whole bunch of good country music to play for you. Welcome to Halfway Through the Work Week. It's Wednesday. It's After Midnight.

0: All right, check out this good news story. State troopers in New Jersey got an unusual call earlier this month. A baby bear cub, yes, sitting alone in a ditch along Interstate 78 with no mother in sight, which is scary to me. If I see this, I'm just assuming the mother is somewhere that I can't see. But officers from the Perryville station responded quickly, carefully securing the little cub and brought him back to the station safe and sound. He's now in the hands of wildlife professionals at the New Jersey Department of Environmental Protection. And thanks to those troopers, the little guy's got a second chance. And if it was up to me, I would have let the little guy sit there. But that is good news.
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Number one for new country, Y96.9. Okay, I got a topic I want to discuss next hour. What was your favorite ice cream truck order? Perhaps it's still your favorite ice cream truck. What would you order right now if you were at the ice cream truck? 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
1: Hey, Granger, this is Jess from Sandy, Oregon. Wicked late night at Domino's. Love listening to the radio while I'm out taking deliveries, man. Appreciate it. God bless.
0: You're making me hungry, brother. Thank you for calling in, and thanks for listening.

0: Why 96.9? Stick around. Ann Hudson is coming up with the latest buzz from Nashville. And give us a tease of what you got coming up.
1: Well, you know, Granger, there's been some rumors about Florida-Georgia Line reuniting. I got some scoop for you coming up in your Nashville news next.
2: I

0: Nashville's Music Row. It's Ann Hudson.
1: So there's been a lot of rumors that Florida Georgia Line might have a little reunion. And, well, when Tyler Hubbard was asked if that's true.
2: We have been toying around and flirting with the idea of playing a handful of shows next year. And so that gets us both excited. But right now we're, like I said, trying to be patient with it, trying to enjoy this kind of like honeymoon phase, if you will.
1: I love it. We'll be here when they're ready, right? Well, as you know, Lainey Wilson got married last week, and she had a wedding full of musicians, but she was joking how not a single one of them performed at her wedding.
3: Oh, nobody got on the mic. No, we were waiting. I was like, Jelly Roll, they done learned your song. You better get up there, boy.
1: That's funny and cool at the same time, you know?
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7: Welcome to Wednesday. It's After Midnight, everybody. Halfway through the work week, it's Granger Smith here, your host. So grateful to be with you. Hey, what's your favorite ice cream truck order? The iconic sound of the ice cream truck coming around the corner when you're a kid and you're pulling out the quarters. What was your order? 866-607-8383. Also got Earl Bibbles Jr., the country boy with a dumb criminal story to tell us. Hour number two, whatever the reason you're up late or up early, I'm glad you're with me. We're after midnight.

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So what was your favorite ice cream truck order? We're running down that rabbit hole. Call me, 866-607-8383.

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1: We know the night shift isn't easy. That's why we're bringing the music and the meaning. Granger's with you all night with songs, stories, and conversations that keep it real. Thanks for being a

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1: Okay, here we go. Topic of the hour, asking this question. 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
1: Hey, Granger, this is Adam Workman driving home, going back to Shiloh, Ohio, and I'm just listening to your After Midnight. I love it, man. Rock on.
0: Sure, appreciate you, Adam. Thank you for calling, brother.

Why 96.9? How much do you like fried pickles? Like seriously, what would you do to get a hold of some fried pickles? I bet not as much as this dumb criminal. Hang on, Earl Nibbles Jr. has got a story to tell you coming up next.

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1: I'm Earl Dibbles Jr. I'm a country boy. I'm an honest boy, too, and crime don't pay. I got a story to prove it. Police in Indiana arrested a man after he tried to trade Buffalo Wild Wings employees cannabis in exchange for fried pickles. According to court documents, he entered the eatery after it had closed and offered a minor THC vape cartridges if they just fire up that fryer and make him some fried pickles. He was quickly arrested for dealing marijuana, possession, contributing to the delinquency of a minor, possession of a controlled substance, a bad case of the munchies, and being dumb.
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0: 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Okay, going to take a phone call here. Question, think about being a kid, summertime. You hear the ice cream truck. What are you ordering from the ice cream truck? 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

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Okay, y'all ready for a history lesson? Your favorite pair of blue jeans got their patent on this day. I'll tell you more about that coming up in two songs.

0: about history, and he's even got the diploma to prove it. It's time for This Day in History on After Midnight with Granger Smith.
1: On this day, May the 20th, 1862, U.S. President Abraham Lincoln signed into law the Homestead Act to provide cheap land for the settlement of the American West. 1873, Levi Strauss received the patent for blue jeans. 1927 at 7:40 a.m., Charles Lindbergh took off from New York to cross the Atlantic for Paris, the first nonstop flight. 1990, the Hubble telescope sent its first photo from space. 1998, Frank Sinatra was laid to rest. 2000, Faith Hill had the number one song, The Way You Love Me. 2007, The Simpsons aired their 400th episode. Some famous birthdays include actor Jimmy Stewart, country singer John Party, pop star Cher, and rapper Busta Rhymes. Those are just a few things that went down on this day in history.
0: You're up after midnight with Granger Smith.
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You know, I brought this up last hour. 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
1: Hey, Granger. It's me, Rob, Colorado. Just wanted to call, let you know I listen to you every morning on the way to work. I hope you have a fantastic day today. Take care. Thank you for what you do.
0: Thank you, Rob. I appreciate you so much, brother. Thanks for calling.
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0: 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Ann Hudson is about to jump on and share some Nashville news with us. Ann, what do you have lined up?
1: Well, you know, Granger, we always joke that Riley Green's kind of like a player in the music scene, bouncing around the country, different country stars. Well, he's hinting at another country singer he might be interested in. I got that story coming up in your Nashville news next. After

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1: 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But if you're one of us, you already know it's the best time for country music, reflection, and connection. 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
1: So Riley Green, known as a playboy in the country music scene, dating a bunch of different country singers. And while he was at the ACMs the other night, he was kind of explaining why he didn't bring a date.
2: Well, Shania Twain's here, so I'm not bringing a date to this.
1: I mean, clearly, maybe joking? I don't even know. That'd be cute. Riley Green, Shania Twain. Take it. Well, as you know, Lainey Wilson got married last week, and she had a wedding full of musicians, but she was joking how not a single one of them performed at her wedding.
3: Nobody got on the mic. No, we were waiting. I was like, Jelly Roll, they done learned your song. You better get up there, boy.
1: That's funny and cool at the same time, you know?
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7: Hour number four, halfway through the work week. You third shifters keeping America rolling 24-7. That's what you do. It's After Midnight. I'm your host, Granger Smith. So glad to be with you on this Wednesday. Topic, get your phone ready. What would be your death row last meal? Let me know. 866-607-8383. We'll discuss that coming up. I want to get your phone call on you. I've also got Earl Bibbles Jr., the country boy with a dumb criminal story. Good country music on the way, too. You know me. After Midnight. Here we go.

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So we're asking, what would be your death row last meal? 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
1: Topic of the hour, if you had one last meal on this earth, we'll call this your death row last meal. 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
2: 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This is Ezra up here in northern Minnesota, just trucking down the road. And favorite meal, I guess. Would be mom's chicken enchiladas. So that was my last meal. That'd be my favorite. Keep on doing what you do. We enjoy it every night out here on the roads.
1: Chicken enchiladas from mama. That's a good meal. 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Hey, give me the drinks too. 866-607-8383.
3: 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You're calling from Phoenix, Arizona. 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
1: I love it. 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
1: 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Adam here listening from Shelby, Ohio. Appreciate you, man. Have a good night.
0: Thank you, Adam. 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

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One group of patrons tried to scam a restaurant out of their tip, but then they ended up getting in a lot of trouble for assault. Earl's going to be here to share this dumb criminal story coming up next.

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1: I'm Earl Dibbles Jr. I'm a country boy. I'm an honest boy, too, and crime don't pay. I got a story to prove it. Cops are investigating an incident in South Bend, Indiana, where a group of 10 people was accused of pepper spraying employees at the Wild Crab restaurant after they was caught trying to scam the eatery out of their tip. Since the Wild Crab alerts customers, an automatic 18% gratuity is added to parties of six or more, the group of 10 decided to split up and be seated separately. However, an employee called them out on their scheme. So when the group decided to leave instead of paying a tip, an altercation broke out and someone reportedly pepper sprayed at least one of the managers. South Bend firefighters and paramedics were called to help out they who had been sprayed. You know, it would have been worse if they was sprayed by a skunk, but pepper spray is still pretty bad. That's just dumb.
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7: Wednesday, early risers. Welcome to After Midnight with me, your host, Granger Smith. I've got some good news. Besides the fact that it's halfway through the work week, I want to read that for you coming up. Plus some Nashville news with Ann Hudson. She's keeping you in touch with all your favorite stars out there in Nashville. All of this here early on a Wednesday. Get that coffee hot. We're still after midnight.

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0: All right, check out this good news story. State troopers in New Jersey got an unusual call earlier this month. A baby bear cub, yes, sitting alone in a ditch along Interstate 78 with no mother in sight, which is scary to me. If I see this, I'm just assuming the mother is somewhere that I can't see. But officers from the Perryville station responded quickly, carefully securing the little cub and brought him back to the station safe and sound. He's now in the hands of wildlife professionals at the New Jersey Department of Environmental Protection. And thanks to those troopers, the little guy's got a second chance. And if it was up to me, I would have let the little guy sit there. But that is good news.
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1: Hey, Granger. This is Whit from Huntsville, Alabama. I'm doing well. 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I hope you're doing great. 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
0: God bless you, Whit. 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

0: Number one for new country, Y96.9. Stick around. Ann Hudson is coming up with the latest buzz from Nashville. And give us a tease of what you got coming up.
1: Well, you know, Granger, there's been some rumors about Florida Georgia Line reuniting. I got some scoop for you coming up in your Nashville news next.
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0: news from Nashville's Music Row. It's Ann Hudson.
1: So there's been a lot of rumors that Florida Georgia Line might have a little reunion. And, well, when Tyler Hubbard was asked if that's true.
2: We have been toying around and flirting with the idea of playing a handful of shows next year. And so that gets us both excited. But right now, we're, like I said, trying to be patient with it, trying to enjoy this kind of like honeymoon phase, if you will.
1: I love it. We'll be here when they're ready, right? Well, as you know, Lainey Wilson got married last week, and she had a wedding full of musicians, but she was joking how not a single one of them performed at her wedding.
3: Nobody got on the mic. No, we were waiting. I was like, Jelly Roll, they done learned your song. You better get up there, boy.
1: That's funny and cool at the same time, you know?
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Y96.9. Hey, thank you guys so much for sharing your Wednesday here with me on After Midnight. Before you take off and get your day started, let me remind you, God is great and he is worthy of our praise. I'm Granger Smith, coming to y'all from the Yee Yee Farm in Central Texas. 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
2: 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Come on, Bobby.
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3: Turn it up. Woo! This is the Bobby Bones Show. Let's go.
4: Hey, everybody. Welcome to Wednesday's show. Morning, studio.
5: Morning.
4: All right. You can now drink a pizza. We'll talk about that, if that even sounds good. Also, a guy who won millions in the lottery and never told his family. Crazy story. Also, could you do that? And then Americans going to other countries making us look bad. It's a weird thing, too. That's coming up. Glad everybody's here. Let's get going.
6: Yeah. This is the Bobby Bones Show.
2: Hey, Bobby.

0: Does this sound good? Pizza Hut has launched a drinkable pizza. It's called a slurpable slice.
1: No.
2: No.
1: No.
0: Why not, haters?
1: Gross.
2: I like to eat my pizza.
3: Yeah.
2: Not slurp it.
0: Ugh. You never tried it?
2: Oh, man. That just sounds so gross.
0: The current version features a curry cheese pizza.
3: Curry?
0: Yeah.
3: This has got worse.
2: I wouldn't even eat that
0: tomato
2: one.
0: Tomato sauce. Fluid. Anyway, it's from Sporked is where I got that. But drinking pizza?
3: No.
2: Out.
0: Okay. Guy won millions in the lottery 11 years ago. Never told his family. Any chance this is our caller?
2: Oh, right.
3: Yeah, maybe.
0: Remember the guy that called and said, I won millions and never told my family? And then we were like, we don't believe you. And then it turns out this has happened. So he revealed he won millions in the lottery 11 years ago. Never told his family. He spent all those years since acting like he was not broke, but didn't have a lot of money. And he said it was like pretty fun and pretty easy. His most treasured purchase was a $4,000 mattress.
3: Wow.
0: Could you win millions and never tell anybody?
1: Nope.
2: Yes.
1: Got to show it off.
0: Oh, you want to tell everybody.
1: Yeah, I want everybody to know I'm rich.
3: There would be signs.
0: Your sign would be? If you won $10 million, what would the sign be?
3: Oh, $10
0: million? $10
3: million. Hmm. I don't know. Maybe there wouldn't be that many signs, I guess. They wouldn't know all the things that I put away, invest in. Yes, there would be signs because I would financially back my ideas that I have.
0: All Amy's crazy ideas for inventions. She's showing up in like her weighted sweater vest.
3: My Shark Tank era, but like I'm the investor.
0: $10 million. Eddie, tell people?
2: They would never know.
0: Your family would never know.
2: Nope.
3: What about your boat?
2: They would just be like, wow, Eddie plays a lot of golf. But like, so what? I was playing a lot of golf before I had money.
3: Are you quitting your job?
2: Oh, yeah.
0: Oh, you'd quit? But then they would know. They would be like, Dad, how do we have enough money to quit?
2: No, I would have a little side hustle. Like maybe work at Starbucks part-time.
0: And you think they would believe you got enough money from that?
2: Have a part-time job somewhere.
0: A contestant on the Greece version of Survivor had to have his leg partially amputated because there was an accident with the propeller of a boat. Oof. Does anything like this happen in the American version?
1: One guy did fall in the fire years back, but nothing like this. He was out spearfishing.
0: That's what this guy was doing.
1: That's what I'm saying. This guy was out spearfishing when a boat came by and didn't know he was in the water because he didn't have the flag.
0: That's how he got?
1: Uh-huh.
2: Yeah, you can't do that.
0: Well, but if you're filming for a reality show, you don't think there are random boats driving by, and you would think everybody would know where everybody is.
2: Yeah, and I would think that the production would have like a roped off area of like, don't ride your boat through here.
0: Oh, that's crazy. He's going to make enough money, though, if he would have won the show.
1: Yeah, I don't know how that's going to work out. Like, I don't know if Survivor pays for that or if he did something...
0: I would assume Survivor pays for that. Survivor Greece, though, how much money do they have? A couple thousand?
3: I'm sure it's just as popular there.
2: Is it?
0: That's a much smaller country, much smaller production.
3: Oh.
0: Yeah. A Pizza Hut franchise is converting 80 locations into the restaurants we've been talking about.
1: Yeah.
0: Because we've been talking on the podcast about how cool it used to be back in the day. We tried to find some of the random ones, and there were like four or five around the country that still had that same old school building. But this guy is bringing back, it looks like, 93 restaurants, 80 at first, up to 93. And it's going to be all the stuff, the salad bar, which is kind of gross when you think about it. But hey, I'm all for nostalgia.
2: All you can eat salad bar, dude. That was so good.
0: Yeah, it's great. And the red cups, and it's going to be red vinyl booths.
2: The lamps.
0: The Tiffany style lamps.
2: Yes.
0: The tablecloths. So that's pretty cool that the guy's bringing all that back. I used to love going to Pizza Hut. So did Eric Church.
2: He did.
3: Mm-hmm.
2: Yeah. Hometown.
0: Mm-hmm. He just wants his hometown back. You know,
2: just give it back
3: give
2: to
3: it
2: him.
3: Back.
0: That story's from courts. These Americans were arrested after jumping into this monkey Japan exhibit. It's the very famous Punch the Monkey. But you guys did no punch when I was talking about it back in the day.
2: Now I do.
3: I did.
0: Mostly it was like, who's Punch the Monkey? I was like, this poor monkey was not being accepted by all the other monkeys. But some Americans jumped in. Of course they're Americans.
2: Did you see the video?
0: No.
2: They're wearing like a costume. Or like their head is covered and everything.
3: Yeah. Like a monkey?
2: No.
1: Like a smiley face emoji or...
2: Yeah. And they jump over and all the monkeys are like, what is happening? Very strange.
0: You kind of wish the monkeys would have given the business.
3: Mm-hmm.
0: Like, learn the lesson the hard way.
1: Yeah, those monkeys are kind of small, though.
0: They are. But, like, eight of them all scratching at your eyeballs.
1: But didn't Punch by himself because no other monkey likes him?
0: I think possibly Punch has now...
2: He's got buddies now because he's famous.
0: Yeah. Like, I went to a bunch of new schools growing up, and it sucks for a while, but eventually you find friends. The 24-year-old college student and the 27-year-old were arrested Sunday in Japan. The thing, too, is you never want to go to a foreign prison. If you're going to do something stupid, do it in your own country. You don't know what a foreign prison is like. You don't want to get stuck in a foreign prison. You don't know the language they're speaking.
2: And I feel like they're not completely fair with people that are not from that country.
1: Yeah.
0: Because you're not even from there. You don't even know what's fair.
2: Right.
0: Idiots. Making us look bad. We don't need any other reasons to look bad. You're making us look bad. That's from USA Today. And then police are investigating after this German Shepherd was found abandoned and tied to a rock. Now, they found the dog. The dog is now alive, and they gave it food and water. But when they find out who did this, because we live in a surveillance state, we tie that person to the rock. Whomever left the dog, tied the dog to the rock and left, we tie them to the rock.
3: Mm-hmm.
2: Interesting.
0: And do you like that? We're going to put some water right there where you can reach it, but just enough, and it's going to get old, and you're going to have to get on all fours to drink it, and we're all going to laugh at you, and for 72 hours, you're tied to that rock. What kind of terrible people do this? The guy that was throwing the rocks at the seal?
2: Yeah.
0: I still stand by. We should put him in the water, and we should all throw rocks at him.
2: Gosh, that'd be awesome.
0: You know everybody would line up to do that, too.
2: Yes.
0: It'd be like a public stoning back in the day. That is from KY3. So people that hurt animals or put animals in those situations, they suck. You're a sucky person. There you go.
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0: Hello, Bobby Bones. My ex and I were together for over 10 years and had been close since we were kids. So even though we broke up a few years ago because we wanted different things out of life, I still care for her deeply. I do well financially. I have some family money. She works as an art teacher. That is not the most lucrative career path. After we split, I kept paying a few small things for her, like her phone bill and the loan on an inexpensive car. My current girlfriend thinks the whole thing is wildly inappropriate and says no one fully over a relationship keeps financially supporting their ex. From my perspective, I'm just helping someone important to me. Is my girlfriend right, or does this cross a line? Charitable ex. What do you think?
1: Yeah, that's a little weird.
0: Yeah, I mean, that's
1: unless
0: very weird.
1: Legally you have to do that, yeah. But you don't. Yeah. So
0: it puts your girlfriend in a bad place.
1: Yeah, but when you didn't have the girlfriend, okay, fine, do whatever you want. And then once you have another relationship that progresses to a certain point, then you have the realization that it's time to close that chapter.
0: She's not your sister. She's not blood. You didn't lose a bet and owe her money. It also puts your girlfriend now in a very, very weird place that the person she's in a relationship romantically is still taking care of someone that he was romantically in a relationship before her. That is not a place I want to be. I feel like it's a bit disrespectful as well. I understand what your heart is doing and saying. I get it. But even then, I don't think you're over either.
1: I don't know.
2: I mean, is it bad to just help someone that you care for, but not romantically care for anymore? Like, that's not a thing anymore.
0: But it was romantic, and I think
1: that she's an art teacher.
0: And that puts your current relationship in a really bad place to wonder.
2: Yeah, I agree.
0: So if you want to keep supporting them, like Amy said, when you're not in a relationship, that's great. You could lump Summer out.
1: What about
2: what does that mean?
0: Like your ex-girlfriend, you just give her a big lump sum, be like, I got to cut you off.
2: So it's like buying her out.
0: So here's like a lump sum because I got to respect my current girl. You don't have to tell the current girl you lump summed her, but you got to get out of that. You got to stop with that connection. That would make me feel uncomfortable.
1: So you tell the current girlfriend that you're doing to try to make her feel better. You tell her, oh yeah, I'm done. But really you made a large payment.
0: You lump summed her.
2: But you're done. You are done after
0: you
2: that.
0: You say, I completely understand your feelings. After this month, I am no longer going to give her any money because what you're saying makes sense to me. And then on the backside, you flip her like 10 grand.
1: Oh my God.
0: And you go,
2: that's a big lump sum.
0: Yeah, and you go, hey, look, I can't do this. We're not together. It is not respectful to my current relationship, but I want to make sure that I give you enough of a runway that you can get yourself on your feet. I'm not saying this. Yeah, I mean, you have to kind of lie about it.
2: Yeah.
0: Or omission is lying. But that would be a way to do it. But you cannot continue to pay your ex-girlfriend when you have a current girlfriend. Also, if you're continuing to do that, I think you're still in love with her.
2: I don't necessarily agree with that, but...
0: Why would you?
2: Because you care for a person without being in love with them.
1: Yeah, I agree.
2: You can love them as a person, but you're not
0: married.
2: In love
0: You weren't married. You were together with them for a long time. You're still in love with them. I stand by it.
1: Wow.
2: Because I think that's where he's coming from. I think that's where he's like, no, I care for this person, so I want to help her
0: financially. Then why aren't you together?
2: They're just not in love, man.
1: Not in love.
0: No, there is in love. He's in love with her, and she's probably not in love with him, and that's probably the issue. That's what I would say. Regardless, you have to stop doing it if you're going to be in a relationship with someone else. That does not make anybody feel comfortable that comes in as in a relationship with you. So that's what I would say. Does everybody agree on that point?
2: Mm-hmm. Yes.
0: You got to stop paying your ex-girlfriend?
2: Yeah.
3: Yes.
0: Okay. We all agree.
2: Yeah.
0: That is a rare feat. All right, there you go. Close it up.

0: We got a listener that has been checked out for a while that wants some pretty big updates from our life. Maybe you haven't heard the show in a while. We'll do the big updates next. 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
2: Yes, Bobby Bones. All right, let's get to a voicemail. Hit that one.
3: So I called a while back to say that my husband was deployed and I was like binge listening to the episodes. But now I have fallen so far back behind. Like I am on August episodes of last year. So I'm wondering, do you guys think that I should just keep trying to catch up? Or could you guys do like an update individually of what's been going on with everybody since August?
2: I dug in. I have everybody's update.
4: Oh, man.
2: So, Lunchbox went on The Price is Right. That's huge. His biggest update.
4: Big update. Mm-hmm. Well, yeah. Well, Daniel went on Price is Right.
2: That's true. If you're hearing us call him Daniel.
5: Oh, my God. Here we go.
2: He went on Price is Right. The name tag said Daniel. That's why I was so confused when people started to DM me going, Daniel's on Price is Right. I don't know a Daniel. I know a Lunchbox. Turns out, he's been here the whole time.
4: There he is.
5: They wouldn't let me, guys. It's okay. What's Eddie's biggest update?
2: Well, hold on. We're still on yours right now.
4: Relax.
2: Lunchbox went on Price is Right, and he won all the way to the Showcase Showdown. Did not win the Showcase Showdown, but won a home gym, won some shoes, won a trip to Temecula, California. Am I missing anything?
5: A desktop computer with a webcam built in.
4: Oh, that's awesome.
2: Okay. That's Lunchbox's biggest update since August.
5: Yeah.
2: Eddie's is he has extremely low testosterone.
4: I have low testosterone. We don't have to say extremely low.
5: Low T.
2: They did a competition where they gave blood, and Lunchbox had very average. Eddie had very low. And so Eddie lost the competition, and Eddie is now lying about the ways he's trying to get his testosterone back to normal.
4: No, I'm not lying. I'm trying to organically get my testosterone levels back to where they should be.
2: How many sets of squats have you done since that one day you said you did squats?
4: Sets of squats. I haven't done squats,
2: but
4: per
2: you
4: se.
2: Said you were going to do squats per
4: I
2: se.
4: I did bench 2 days
2: but
4: ago.
2: That's not the same.
4: It's like testosterone,
2: your leg muscles are the largest muscles in your body. Why they say to do squats is because those muscles trigger those hormones that are helping produce testosterone more than anybody else.
4: Leg muscles.
6: Okay, yeah, valid.
4: Okay, all right. It's been a while since I've done legs, but I did do bench a couple days ago. I did play basketball yesterday. A lot of jumping involved, so maybe.
2: That's not heavy weights are what helps testosterone.
6: Or sprinting.
4: I know. I'm trying, guys.
2: But you're not, and it's okay to say you're not trying.
4: I just don't. I'm not in the mindset of putting testosterone from a bottle in my body yet. Like, maybe I'll get there. But I can't.
6: But it doesn't have to be from a bottle.
5: You need it, dude.
4: Where does it come from? Oh, a yam?
6: A yam.
2: You said you're also eating lots of foods.
4: Yeah, sweet potatoes.
2: And how many times?
4: I ate sweet potatoes 2 days ago as well.
2: Okay. Sweet potato fries.
4: Twice.
2: Yeah. So anyway, Eddie has extremely low testosterone. Amy broke up with her boyfriend.
4: Well, that's a big one.
5: Oh, yeah. Man, that's awkward. Yeah. And she got him on the screensaver over 2 months later.
6: It was not. He popped up on my phone as my screensaver, and somebody saw it and decided to make a big deal about it, and it wasn't a big deal.
4: I think I saw him this weekend.
5: Oh.
6: Where? At basketball?
4: Yeah.
6: Yeah.
4: Was he there?
6: I'm sure. There was a tournament.
4: Yeah. I'm pretty sure it was him, and I just kind of went the other way. I did not want the awkward interaction.
2: If you saw him with, I don't know, another lady, would you tell Amy?
4: Oh, 100%. I'm team Amy.
5: So no, you would.
2: But I don't think you have to be a team.
5: I don't think you'd tell her, man. That would break her heart.
4: Would it?
6: I think you would tell me.
4: I would definitely want to tell you, like, Amy, just so you know, he's got a chick.
6: And then I'd be like, well, what'd she look like?
2: Right.
6: Maybe
2: oh,
6: it's
2: you
6: a
2: still
6: sister.
2: Care?
6: Maybe it's a sister.
4: Oh, right. Okay. Well, what if they're holding hands?
6: Or his stepmom?
4: That'd be weird.
6: Because they go to games.
2: You're caring a little more than I thought.
6: No, I know. I think Eddie would tell me. I mean, I know things.
2: Oh, wow. Oh. She does care. She does care. Okay. Well, Amy broke up with her boyfriend. Kinda.
5: Ugh.
4: Kinda.
2: No, I'm just listening to her talk over here.
6: What?
2: Kinda.
6: I didn't say. No.
2: It's not what you said. It's what you didn't say.
6: What didn't I say?
2: Okay, and I had a baby.
4: Just had a baby.
6: Huge.
4: Little update.
2: Yeah, I had a baby in March. So that would be my update. So, and it's been going great. So Lunchbox, Price is Right, Eddie, testosterone, well, lack thereof.
5: Yeah.
2: Amy broke up with her boyfriend, and I had a baby. That would be probably the biggest updates since August, September of last year. I always think you should skip ahead if you're behind on the podcast, but some people really treated me like I had two heads when I said that. So thank you, though, for listening. By the way, you guys can leave voicemails anytime. 877-77-BOBBY. 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
1: A mom and her daughter were trapped inside a sinking SUV. 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Lunchbox has it next in our segment called Tell Me Something Good. You're
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1: Hey, it's Bobby Bones. 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
4: You will hear the story about my wife and I taking our baby to a restaurant for the first time and how it did not go well and it was all my fault. Now, we haven't done that quite yet on the show today. We will in a little bit. But if you missed the show, go to the podcast today and hear that segment. We also do a full Tell Me Something Good that you don't hear on the radio on the podcast feed. It's like a half hour. We all go around the room talking about great things from our day. So if you want that uplifting personal, it's right there too. 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Yeah.

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2: Tell me something good.
3: This 33-year-old dude in Ohio is out in the front yard with his dad helping chop down some trees. When all of a sudden, he sees an SUV careening through 1, 2, 3 yards into a pond. And he's like, oh, no. And he runs over there. It's a mom, daughter. Mom is driving unconscious in the front seat. He pulls her out, gets her to the shore. Then he climbs over the back seat. The water is rising above the child's chest. Unbuckles her out of the car seat and pulls her to safety.
4: Amazing.
5: Wow. Just seeing that would be crazy. You're like, oh, I wonder if they're drunk. Oh, they're probably drunk. Oh, that's probably a medical episode. Oh, because he said careening something and it's crazy. Yeah. He doesn't use that word.
3: it says it in here. And yeah, so what happened is they had picked up food at a restaurant and she said she felt nauseous. And I guess she goes, I was driving and I didn't realize I just passed out.
4: Dang.
5: And right into the pond.
6: What was she having? Well, I wonder what it was.
4: Oh, what the food was?
6: Well, no, not to eat. Like, yeah, was it a heart attack?
5: I think it's taquito.
4: Yeah. Definitely will do
3: and
4: it.
3: Yeah, gas station taquito. The food was not safe.
6: Oh.
5: You're thinking, what is she, like, have wrong with her?
6: Well, I don't know. I saw this thing about how women have totally different symptoms than men when it comes to a heart attack. And I always thought, I didn't know that. I thought, oh, chest pain, pain in the arm, heart attack. No, that's just for a man. That's not what happens to women.
3: What?
5: What happens to you guys?
6: That's where the video cut out.
5: You're hungry, toe hurts.
4: The video ended.
6: The video ended.
5: Yeah, you didn't go to part 2?
6: And I never went to look it up. And so now I'm like, shoot, I don't know.
5: It says shortness of breath, nausea, extreme fatigue.
4: Nothing on the left arm?
6: That's a heart attack for a woman?
5: Mm-hmm.
6: Okay, see? Nothing.
4: Different.
6: Yeah, nothing about an arm. It's because our...
5: Then if I were a woman, I'd be having a heart attack every day with those symptoms. That car that was in the water, it's completely submerged by the time I'm looking at it now. Like deep pond. That's crazy. All right, that is a good story. That is what it's all about.
0: That was Tell Me Something Good.
7: New truck, big lady.

0: story comes to us from Melbourne, Australia. A flight was leaving Australia, headed to Dallas, Texas, about 7 hours into the flight. Guy goes back to the bathroom, can't get the door open, starts yelling, "I can't get this blanking door open. I can't get the blanking door open." Flight attendant said, "Sir, please watch your language." He took off his glasses and bit her.
1: Why couldn't he get the door open?
0: He was intoxicated.
2: And why did he have to take his glasses off to bite her?
1: Both good questions. Probably with the same answer. He was intoxicated.
2: That's it.
1: So then what happened? Did they tape him to the seat?
0: No, they diverted the plane to Tahiti. He was taken off the flight.
1: That sucks for every passenger. Okay.
0: I'm Lunchbox. That's your bonehead story of the day.
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0: 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Bobby
1: Bone, come on. We took the baby to a restaurant for the first time. Now, we've taken the baby for walks, but we have not taken Billy to a public place yet. And so my wife's like, we just got to do it. And so we tried to time it with a nap. Hopefully, she'd fall asleep in the car seat while driving there. And she did. Excellent. And so she's asleep in the restaurant and she got a little fussy. So my wife was like holding her while we were eating. And it was a restaurant that you could pay at the beginning because I thought if she starts to freak out, we need to be able to jump. And I don't want to be like, check, please. So baby's great, sleeping the whole time. We're there about 25, 30 minutes. And I'm like, all right, let's go. And my wife's like, I don't think we should go yet because if we go, we got to then semi wake her up to put her back in the car seat, strap her back in, carry her in the car seat, put her back in the car, click, click, door slam. She's like, if she wakes up, she's going to be fussy all the rest of the day because it's hard for her to nap, wake up, and then fall right back asleep. And I'm like, no, no, no, we'll get it. We'll get the transfer just fine. She's like, can we not just wait here like another 30 minutes and let her get her full nap in? We can just hang out. My wife's like, I haven't been out of the house like this since before we had the baby. And I'm like, she'll be fine. She was not fine. I totally screwed up. She was not fine. So put the baby in the car seat. He's like, eh. We get her in the back. She's awake. We woke her up halfway through the nap. It was all me. And then she was fussy the whole rest of the night and like crying. It was all on me. And so I learned a lesson. I should have just said, whatever you say, Caitlin.
2: Yeah.
1: That's the lesson.
2: Yeah.
1: I should have just said, I really felt like it was time for experimentation though. We went to a restaurant. She's asleep, but let's see if we can keep her asleep through all the steps. I was stupid. So I would like to say I was very wrong about that. And I'm just going to say whatever you say, Caitlin. One of the things that we've learned, though, with the baby over the past couple of weeks is she will pretty much fall asleep if there's bath water running. So at first, we would get her ready for a bath because we do bath time at like 8:30. And she'd get real sleepy because the water's running. And I thought, what if I just run the water when she's fussy and I can like, because we bounce on this ball, we have this ball we bounce on. We've bought all this crap, but the thing that is the best is like this gym ball that you can just bounce on. One of those, like, I don't even know what you call
3: them. Medicine balls. Aren't they?
1: No, it's not a medicine ball.
3: But they're
1: it's
3: really
1: full of
3: big
1: air.
3: Ones?
1: Yeah, it's full of air.
3: Yeah, I know. What are those called though?
1: Squishy air balls.
4: Yeah. Yeah.
1: Regardless, you all know what it is, right?
2: Yeah, yeah.
1: And so we'll go in and I'll bounce her while the bath water's running. The problem is that's a lot of water that's just running. So now if I do that, I must take a bath after.
2: So you don't waste the water.
1: So I run the water for me.
2: That's funny.
1: And then I go, okay, I got her. I got to take a bath, I guess. And so, but the water, that is an A+. Did you guys find anything when you had babies? Anything? Because that ball is like $6. We bought all this other crap we spent way more money on. Doesn't work. That
3: it's
1: ball,
3: called a stability ball.
1: Yeah. That okay. ball and the bath water running wow. are just saviors right now. You guys have anything?
2: Yeah. Ours was the car. Like, so our baby, my oldest, would love the car. Just be in the car seat and driving around. So, I mean, it, 1 a.m, 2 a.m, we'd be in the car driving wow. around the neighborhood
1: wow.
2: in circles. And it worked every single time.
1: Do babies get car sick?
4: Some do. Mine would throw up every time we went somewhere.
2: Really? Every time?
4: Yeah.
3: Oh, interesting.
4: My second one. Yeah. It was bad.
1: Does that same child still get car sick as?
4: No. Grows out of it. They just said it's something about, you know, they're getting used to moving around and being out in the world and the turns on the road, I guess. Doctor said, it'll go away. And it did.
1: Never went away from me.
2: You're still car sick.
1: I still get car sick for any time I'm in any moving vehicle. Did you have anything that worked for you?
4: Baby Bum on Netflix. It's like little nursery rhymes and just, I guess, the melodies. I don't know. You would turn it on, and I mean, 10 seconds, baby stop crying. Every time.
1: I have found, because Billy is, what, 10 weeks old now, I have found that if a screen is on, she's locked in and she doesn't even know what's up.
2: It's a lifesaver.
1: Well, I'm...
2: It really is, man. Like, we got judged so hard when we went out to eat one time and we gave everyone screens, like, because they were all little and we're like, everyone gets a screen.
1: But how little? Because she doesn't get a screen. She can't even hold a screen.
2: Right, right. No, no, no. This is already when they were like one or two. Like, they were older.
1: And I think that makes sense. A 10-week-old should not be magnetically attracted to a screen.
2: But they are.
1: It doesn't matter what's on. She's just like, the lights.
4: Yeah, and I mean, I don't even know if they were watching it. Just hearing the little whatever the beat was or rhythm, I don't know what you call it. They were just like, and they'd go back to sleep. They'd stop crying.
2: Dude, you know what you're going to find crazy is when you give them a phone, like when they're one or two, right? You give them a phone, they know how to navigate. Swipe right, go down, click that.
3: They're one or two.
2: It makes so much sense to them that they're just like, open that app, close that app. Next one. It's crazy.
1: Do you think they build those phones so they can get kids addicted way early? Like they make it so kids can figure it out so quick?
2: Possibly.
1: Then they have them for life.
2: Yeah, they're set for life because they got them early. Yeah.
1: They were addicted early. Well, the learning lesson from this segment is I'm trying to do better at just saying, Kaylin, you're right. We're going to do what you say instead of doing what I think is best.
0: Bobby Bones.

0: I think we have an answer if I'm getting scammed or not. The whole show thought I was getting scammed from a certain situation I got involved in. We'll talk about that. And then we got an update, a surprise for someone. And it's not going to be drawn out. We're just going to tell the person about the surprise in the next segment.
1: Bobby Bones.
0: Beth and Rip are back in a new series, Dutton Ranch, starring Cole Hauser, Kelly Riley, Ed Harris, and Annette Bening. 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
0: I'm also now sponsoring food for an 8 and under softball team for girls.
16: Okay.
0: I believe in Iowa.
17: Okay.
0: It's my newest venture.
17: So what do you have, archery?
0: Yeah, team? I got an archery team from Magna Cove. I got this guy that needed help with diapers, and you guys thought he was scamming me.
17: Yeah, for sure. Yeah.
0: He left a voicemail.
17: Oh, he did?
0: Yeah. Ray, would you please pay voicemail number two?
18: I'm the guy that Bobby gave baby money to and then offered to give me more. Not scamming Bobby. Really needed the help. We're expecting our third and how to use that money. But, you know, really grateful for what Bobby did. Disappointed that Amy, out of all, thought I was scamming. I expected that from Eddie and Lunchbox and not Amy. But it was very generous that he helped my family out.
16: Okay, yeah, that's how I feel a little bit. Hey, you got to be on your toes, like... Don't hate the player, hate the game.
0: Now you're just saying stuff.
17: Amy, you think that was a real person calling or AI?
16: What? What?
17: Do you think that was a real person or AI?
16: I thought it was a real person. Okay. Is it not?
0: Yes. Eddie's just...
17: Could be a scammer still.
0: Eddie is lending to your theory that it was someone scamming me.
16: No, I think that that's a real person and I'm sorry that I doubted any of it. And Bobby is generous and I'm sorry you've for your loss.
19: Your loss.
0: Well, yeah. His dad died. That's why I gave him the second amount of money.
17: I thought you just had a third baby.
19: Yeah, I was like, third baby? Okay. That's not a loss, man.
0: Quick catch up. Guy was like, hey, could you help me with some diapers? I said, I got you. I sent him a couple $100. He said, thank you so much. This helps because my dad also just died. And I'm like, dang, let me send you another couple $100.
16: But he didn't ask for that.
0: No. And then you guys are going, oh, he's scamming you.
17: Yeah, yeah.
0: He leveled up.
17: Yeah, like next week it's going to be, I lost my job. Can you help me out?
0: Yeah.
16: Right. But no, not me.
0: No, you were the one that started the whole thing.
16: Yeah, but they're the ones keeping it up.
0: Here's my 8-year-old softball team that I've officially sponsored their food. She said, my daughter's 8 and under softball team has been invited to compete at the Midwest Nationals in Des Moines, Iowa. This is such an exciting opportunity. We're looking for businesses or families willing to sponsor our team meals during the tournament. And they had a goal to raise... For all of it. I just paid all of it off. And they said, any donation, big or small. So I hit them with the big, and they're going to be eaten. Boom.
16: So every meal is you? And they were trying...
0: Well, they had a goal, and I just paid their whole goal.
17: Right. That's pretty cool.
0: So I don't know.
16: Well, it sounds like it. Or you're a majority of the meals. Because it sounds like each meal was going to be covered maybe by a different person or business. And now it's just every meal.
0: Whatever it is. Problem now is, I can't go into my comments... At all.
17: Because you're getting asked for...
0: Yeah, it's every message.
17: What's the point of a sponsorship, though? Like, if I own an air conditioning company, like, isn't it... Like, don't I get a patch on a...
0: Yeah, but I ain't doing it for that. I'm just doing it so I can help people.
17: But, like, say I were to sponsor this woman's or this softball team. Like, how do I get my air conditioning company part of the meal? Like, how do I get the benefit out of the sponsorship?
20: You had to have your sign up, and then parents see it, and they're like, oh, when I need air conditioning help, I'm going to call him. It's not going to be immediate, but you hope down the road they'll remember your name.
17: Yeah.
16: Yeah, but businesses want to pour into their community. This is a way to give back.
20: They want to pour into their community, a.k.a. get my name out there so people come to my business.
17: Because I've seen those.
0: I think on that Magna Cove archery team, like, I paid for a bunch of that. I think I'm getting a patch on their banner or something. I don't know.
17: That's pretty cool.
0: Unless there isn't a real team and I scam there, too. If I do 10, how many times do you think I get scammed?
20: 4.
17: Dang, yeah. That's high. Yeah, that's high.
0: I think maybe 2.
17: I would think 2.
0: Yeah, I think 2. So, yeah, I that's a little update there that I'm now the food sponsor for an Iowan 8 and under softball team. So there you have it. Another update that Eddie doesn't know about yet is very soon, even tomorrow, we're bringing a special guest for Eddie.
17: What?
0: We're bringing in a special guest for Eddie.
17: No, I heard you. Like, somebody I've been, like, somebody I like, somebody I've been asking for. Like, who?
16: No, Foo Fighters. For it.
17: Oh, no. Is it a tea doctor?
0: Nope. It's a gynecologist.
17: No! I told you I don't need a gynecologist.
16: We disagree. And we think that you absolutely need a gynecologist.
17: No, Amy, I don't have a vagina.
16: Yeah, well,
0: I don't know. We're going to have her examine that.
20: Yeah, we're going to check that out.
16: She'll decide what you need and what you don't need.
0: So Eddie's testosterone is so low. We talked about this earlier in the show. It's so low that Amy's team, they not only deal with, like you said, vaginas.
17: Who's Amy's team?
16: My gynecologist and her nurse practitioner.
17: Got it.
0: They work in areas like testosterone replacement.
17: Okay. So
16: and other hormones.
17: So he or she? She?
16: She.
17: She.
16: Both of them are women.
17: So the women, the women gynecologists are going to come to examine me.
0: They're going to come to the studio tomorrow, and they're going to have a talk with you on how to improve your testosterone.
17: Okay, just a talk.
0: And then possibly examine you.
17: What is possibly?
0: I've asked for the stirrups.
17: I'm not doing stirrups.
0: I don't know if they're bringing them in or not, but we will bring a gynecologist in for Eddie.
17: This is so stupid. We don't need to be doing any
0: of this. Do you not want to be healthier? Yes or no?
17: I want to be healthier.
0: Okay. Then swallow your pride.
16: And if anybody, you just said a lot of people come up and ask you about your testosterone, you can be like, well, now you can be like, well, I finally saw a gynecologist. Yeah.
0: Say my gynecologist says.
16: And this is what she told me to do.
0: So tomorrow, a gynecologist will be in. Hanging out with Eddie.
17: Okay.
0: Good?
17: No, I can't wait, man.
0: All right. Good deal. All right. There's all the updates.

0: 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He's all right. But if you don't know this story, hang out. We'll do it next. 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
2: Bobby Bones.
3: Yes.
4: John Party got stabbed.
2: By who?
4: Well, that's a crazy story. You don't know it?
2: Oh, you mean the original stabbing?
4: Yeah, it's a big one. People don't know that.
2: Okay, I thought you said he got stabbed again.
4: Yeah, also, you know what? If he got stabbed again, I believe it.
2: Yeah.
3: It wouldn't surprise me.
4: Yeah. Knowing John. So, first of all, John Party, 41 years old today. His number one stream song is Head Over Boots. John Party, born in Dixon, California, moved to Nashville in 2008. And so, I was talking to him. And he told me the story. He once got into a fight at a party with a guy. They continued their discussion. It turned into the guy stabbing him 11 inches across the center of his stomach. Oof. Here you go.
5: No, I was 18. The first two are just slices on the arm. I was out in the country. He was waiting outside for me. Popped me in the mouth, knocked me down, busted my lip. I got back up and I started fighting him. He said he got scared and pulled a knife out. But he started the fight, you know, and I ended up with losing that fight. You know, he's just swinging. You know, I'm not like a trained karate man or something. You know, I was just swinging. I just, that adrenaline at 18, it's like, ah. And then I didn't even know I got stabbed. And my buddy came and broke up the fight and pushed me back in his hands full of blood. And then that was like the beginning of the ride to the hospital.
4: And so they had to go to the hospital. And they got to one and no emergency room.
5: The first hospital we stopped at didn't have emergency room. So we had to drive 15 miles to UC Davis. And we got there and they didn't even know what to do. I mean, they had, like, he busted through the door like, ah! he stabbed me. It's just blood everywhere. Like, I couldn't imagine being in the lobby and be like, oh my God, like, this guy comes in here. There's blood everywhere.
4: John Party. Stabbed all the way across, 11 inches, right there in the stomach.
3: Gosh.
4: You go in, you're covered in blood, by the way. If you get cut on your shoulder, you're covered in blood. But he goes in and like, sorry, no emergency room at this hospital. That's weird. A hospital doesn't have an emergency room.
3: Yeah.
4: John Party, 41. Happy birthday. We talked about a lot of stuff. For example, you want to hear a John Party vocal warm-up? Here you go.
3: Hot water, and then like I'll have pre-recorded vocal lessons. And I'll probably do that for like 10 minutes. Like the gee, gee, gee, gee, gee, gee, gee, gee, gee. Sometimes it's like. That's a good one. And then the gee, gee, gee, gee, gee, gee, gee. Or gee, gee, gee, gee. I mean, it's so strange to people, but it really does help.
4: Happy birthday, John Party. Here is Heartache on the Dance Floor from John Party right now.

0: talking about John Party, he was saying that Keith Urban was a deciding factor for him because he did put out two songs in a row that were boot songs, because he did Head Over Boots and Dirt on My Boots, but then Keith Urban was a big part of that.
1: Keith Urban had, at that year, he had Cop Car and then Somewhere in My Car. And I was like, well, there's another car song. Another boot song out, you know? And my favorite was the president of Universal, Mike Dungan, was like, you know, I don't care about back-to-back boot songs. I care about back-to-back hits. That's literally what he said. And I was like, all right, put it out, you know? I always say to everybody who asks me, it's like, I wear boots all the time. I'm wearing boots right now. It's just a thing, you know? I have a lot of boots.
0: That's a thing. He moved to Nashville at 22, had a bunch of different jobs.
1: I got a job as a lifeguard and an after-school counselor that kind of helped me get by. And that kind of happened in a place called Losers. Substituting, you know, if a guy couldn't make a gig, they'd call me, come play 4 hours. I knew a bunch of covers because we played in covers. And, you know, we started 10 and we ended at 2.
0: He did a what after school?
2: Counselor?
0: First time I ever heard him say that. I think that just went right over my head the first time. So, yeah, John Party. Let's play one more party song. Here is John Party. Let's do Heartache on the Dance Floor. Or do we play that one just now? Oh, we okay? I was trying to play it twice in a row.
2: Again?
0: No.
2: Boots song?
0: There's a bunch of them. Okay, let's do Dirt on My Boots from John Party. Happy birthday.

0: there's a Little League baseball game going on in Blossom Valley, California. They're 12-year-old boys, and they're playing. They're in the third inning. It's a great game, and the lights go out in the stadium. It's completely dark. Parents are like, oh, my gosh, what are we going to do? Like, this is a championship game. This is going to be postponed for the next month. We don't know what to do. Fire trucks show up because they want to make sure the people are safe. And they find out that this is a championship game. So they say, you know what? The electrical company is going to take forever to get out here. I got a truck. The fire captain comes out, brings the truck with an LED light, lights up the whole stadium. Play ball!
1: One light lit up the whole stadium?
0: Yeah, it said it was a 15-foot LED light tower that lit up the whole stadium.
1: Oh, it's coming off the fire truck.
0: Yeah.
1: It like lifts up. If we lost that game, I'm still going to...
0: Asterisk?
1: Yeah, well,
0: because that's the fire truck game.
1: Yeah, I mean, it was a fire truck game. The lights went out.
0: If we
1: win, though, that's a real championship.
0: Yeah, yeah.
1: And we won that. We were playing the same conditions as the other team. But, yeah, I'm going to protest that. That's pretty cool, though. And how old?
0: They said 12-year-old boys.
1: Nah, it's old enough to protest.
0: Yeah, man,
1: yeah,
0: protest.
1: Yeah. That's a good story, though. Good for them. That is what it's all about.
2: That was Tell Me Something Good.

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2: Your biggest songs in country music. And number three, Ella Langley, Be Her. And number two, Tucker Wetmore, Brunette. Need a brown I-55 north side of the Mason-Dixon. I kindly climbed up in a full driving sleep. Number one, Cody Johnson, The Fall.
7: The ride was worth the fall. The fall was worth the smiles.
2: Cody Johnson also winning Entertainer of the Year, so big week for Cody Johnson. Those are your big songs.
0: Hey. Bobby Bones, y'all.
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1: I'm a massive Sheryl Crow fan, and she was talking to me about when she got cancer and how that changed her life in a positive way because some advice that she got. I do want to play this. This is from the Bobbycast. This is Sheryl Crow and myself.
2: I was engaged. I had three beautiful stepchildren. I wanted to have kids with this person. We split in the same week that we split. I got diagnosed with breast cancer, and I found out he was seeing a really famous actress. And I really felt like I went through about, I guess, 9 months of radiation and grieving and anger. And I had a really stoic oncologist who literally looked like my grandmother. But one of the things that she said to me was she's like, I've had 1,000 women come through with breast cancer. Don't miss out on the lesson. It took my life screeching to a halt to get to a place to go, okay, who am I and why am I doing what I'm doing? Do I love what I'm doing? What am I supposed to be doing?
1: What do you think about that?
3: Wow, it's powerful.
1: What'd you take from it?
3: Don't miss out on the lesson. Like having a doctor just remind you, like you're here, you have a chance to evaluate your life. And a lot of us don't get that wake up call. Like, I haven't, and I don't know what it will look like, but even just hearing her say it is making me reflect on my own life.
1: Yeah, any time spent with Sheryl Crow is A+ time. Yeah. I saw she was selling that place that Lunchbox went to.
4: Yeah.
1: Which isn't her house.
5: Yeah, but I won't say anything that I know.
1: What do you know? We said it. It's like she bought it for her parents or grandparents.
5: Yeah. Okay. I know, but there's something that I know where she lives and I don't want to mention it.
4: It's part of her whole estate.
1: Like, yeah,
4: it's
1: it was said in the news. Yeah. It's connected.
5: So they did say that it's connected to her.
4: It's connected, yeah.
5: Okay, they did say that.
4: Yeah.
5: Okay.
4: Not her house.
1: You don't have inside information.
5: I thought I had inside information that she lives right there too.
4: So. It's all in news, man.
1: Sheryl Crow lists stunning slice of palatial Nashville estate for $1.8 million.
4: But this is interesting. Like, you can buy this house and live in Sheryl Crow's little area.
1: She has a lot of acreage, though, dude. You're not super close. Like, you can't look over the fence and see her.
4: Morning, Sheryl.
3: It's a slice of it.
1: Yes, yeah. But it's like a slice where there's a lot of room between you and or her house.
3: Yeah.
1: Because I said, hey, Lunchbox went to your house. She goes, No, he didn't. But check out that Bobbycast. It is really, really great. It's on Netflix, or you can search for the Bobbycast podcast and subscribe there. The Bobby Bones Show. All right, would you ever want to drink a pizza? Because that's a thing. We'll talk about it. Also, guy wins millions in the lottery and never tells his family about it. Like, could you pull that off? And then on a reality show, bad accident. Someone had to get their foot amputated. All that and more next.
0: Bobby Bones!
1: Hey, it's Bobby Bones. Beth and Rip are back. The new series, Dutton Ranch, is now streaming on Paramount Plus. Amy got an early version. She watched every episode. She loved it. Kelly Riley, Cole Hauser, they return as Beth and Rip, and this time they're taking on Texas. 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They're trying to build a future together, trying to find some kind of peace. 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
1: Does this sound good? Pizza Hut has launched a drinkable pizza. It's called a slurpable slice.
5: No.
1: Why not, haters?
5: Gross.
4: I like to eat my pizza.
3: Yeah.
4: Not slurp it.
1: You never tried it?
4: Oh, man. That just sounds so gross.
1: The current version features a curry cheese pizza.
3: Curry?
1: Yeah.
3: This just got worse.
4: I wouldn't even eat that
1: Sauce, fluid. Anyway, it's from Sporked is where I got that. But drinking pizza?
3: No.
4: Out.
1: Okay. Guy won millions in the lottery 11 years ago, never told his family. Any chance this is our caller?
4: Oh, right.
3: Yeah, maybe.
1: Remember the guy that called and said, I won millions and never told my family? And then we were like, we don't believe you. And then it turns out this has happened. So he revealed he won millions in the lottery 11 years ago, never told his family. He spent all those years since acting like he was not broke, but didn't have a lot of money. And he said it was like pretty fun and pretty easy. His most treasured purchase was a $4,000 mattress.
3: Wow.
1: Could you win millions and never tell anybody?
5: Nope.
4: Yes.
5: Got to show it off.
1: Oh, I mean, oh, you want to tell everybody.
5: Yeah, I want everybody to know I'm rich.
3: There would be signs.
1: Your sign would be, if you won $10 million, what would the sign be?
3: Oh, $10 million?
1: $10
3: million. Hmm. I don't know. Maybe there wouldn't be that many signs, I guess. They wouldn't know all the things that I put away, invest in. Yes, there would be signs because I would financially back my ideas that I have.
1: All Amy's crazy ideas for inventions. She's showing up in like her weighted sweater vest.
3: My Shark Tank era, but like I'm the investor.
1: $10 million, Eddie, you tell people?
4: They would never know.
1: Your family would never know.
4: Nope.
3: What about your boat?
4: They would just be like, wow, Eddie plays a lot of golf, but like, so what? I was playing a lot of golf before I had money.
3: Are you quitting your job?
4: Oh, yeah.
1: Oh, you'd quit, but then they would know. They would be like, Dad, how do we have enough money to quit?
4: No, I would have a little side hustle, like maybe work at Starbucks part-time.
1: And you think they would believe you had enough money from that?
4: Have a part-time job somewhere.
1: A contestant on the Greece version of Survivor had to have his leg partially amputated because there was an accident with the propeller of a boat. Oof. Does anything like this happen in the American version?
5: One guy did fall in the fire years back, but nothing like this. He was out spearfishing.
1: That's what this guy was doing.
5: That's what I'm saying. This guy was out spearfishing when a boat came by and didn't know he was in the water because he didn't have the flag. And whacked.
1: That's how he got?
5: Uh-huh.
4: Yeah, you can't do that.
1: Well, but if you're filming for a reality show, you don't think there are random boats driving by, and you would think everybody would know where everybody is.
4: Yeah, and I would think that the production would have like a roped off area of like, don't ride your boat through here.
1: Oh, that's crazy. He's going to make enough money, though, if he would have won the show.
5: Yeah, I don't know how that's going to work out. Like, I don't know if Survivor pays for that or if he did something.
1: I would assume Survivor pays for that. Survivor Greece, though, how much money do they have? A couple thousand?
3: I'm sure it's just as popular there.
4: Is it?
1: That's a much smaller country, much smaller production.
3: Oh.
1: Yeah. A Pizza Hut franchise is converting 80 locations into the restaurants we've been talking about.
5: Yeah.
1: Because we've been talking on the podcast about how cool it used to be back in the day. We tried to find some of the random ones, and there were like four or five around the country that still had that same old school building. But this guy is bringing back, it looks like, 93 restaurants, 80 at first, up to 93. And it's going to be all the stuff, the salad bar, which is kind of gross when you think about it. But hey, I'm all for nostalgia.
4: All you can eat salad bar, dude. That was so good.
1: Yeah, it's great. And the red cups, and it's going to be red vinyl booths.
4: The lamps.
1: The Tiffany style lamps.
4: Yes.
1: The tablecloths. So that's pretty cool that the guy's bringing all that back. I used to love going to Pizza Hut. So did Eric Church.
4: He did. Mm-hmm. Yeah. Hometown.
1: Mm-hmm. He just wants his hometown back. You know?
4: Just give it back
3: to him.
1: That story's from courts. These Americans were arrested after jumping into this monkey Japan exhibit. It's the very famous Punch the Monkey, but you guys did no punch when I was talking about it back in the day.
4: Now I do.
3: I did.
1: Mostly it was like, who's Punch the Monkey? I was like, this poor monkey was not being accepted by all the other monkeys. But some Americans jumped in. Of course they're Americans.
4: Did you see the video?
1: No.
4: They're wearing like a costume. Or like, their head is covered and everything.
3: Yeah. Like a monkey?
4: No.
5: Like a smiley face emoji or...
4: Yeah. And they jump over and all the monkeys are like, what is happening? It's very strange.
1: You kind of wish the monkeys would have given the business.
3: Mm-hmm.
1: Like, learn the lesson the hard way.
5: Yeah, those monkeys are kind of small, though.
1: They are. But like, eight of them all scratching at your eyeballs.
5: But he didn't Punch by himself because no other monkey likes him?
1: I think possibly Punch has... Now
4: he's got buddies now because he's famous.
1: Yeah. It, like I went to a bunch of new schools growing up and it sucks for a while, but eventually you find friends. The 24-year-old college student and the 27-year-old were arrested Sunday in Japan. The thing too is you never want to go to a foreign prison. If you're going to do something stupid, do it in your own country. You don't know what a foreign prison is like. You don't want to get stuck in a foreign prison. You don't know the language they're speaking.
4: And I feel like they're not completely fair with people that are not from that country.
5: Yeah.
1: Because you're not even from there. You don't even know what's fair.
4: Right.
1: Idiots. Making us look bad. We don't need any other reasons to look bad. You're making us look bad. That's from USA Today. And then police are investigating after this German Shepherd was found abandoned and tied to a rock. Now, they found the dog. The dog is now alive, and they gave it food and water. But when they find out who did this, because we live in a surveillance state, we tie that person to the rock. Whomever left the dog, tie the dog to the rock and left. We tie them to the rock.
4: Mm-hmm. Interesting.
1: And do you like that? We're going to put some water right there where you can reach it, but just enough. And it's going to get old. And you're going to have to get on all fours to drink it. And we're all going to laugh at you. And for 72 hours, you're tied to that rock. What kind of terrible people do this? The guy that was throwing the rocks at the seal?
4: Yeah.
1: I still stand by. We should put him in the water and we should all throw rocks at him.
4: Gosh, that'd be awesome.
1: You know, everybody would line up to do that too.
4: Yes.
1: It'd be like a public stoning back in the day. That is from KY3. So people that hurt animals or put animals in those situations, they suck. You're a sucky person. There you go.
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0: Colorado's hit country all day. 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Yes,
1: Bobby Bones. All right, let's get to a voicemail. Hit that one.
2: So I called a while back to say that my husband was deployed and I was like binge listening to the episodes. But now I have fallen so far back behind. Like I am on August episodes of last year. So I'm wondering, do you guys think that I should just keep trying to catch up? Or could you guys do like an update individually of what's been going on with everybody since August?
1: I dug in. I have everybody's update.
3: Oh, man.
1: So, Lunchbox won on The Price is Right. That's huge. His biggest update.
3: Big update. Mm-hmm. Well, yeah. Well, Daniel went on Price is Right.
1: That's true. If you're hearing us call him Daniel.
24: Oh, my God. Here we go.
1: He went on Price is Right. The name tag said Daniel. That's why I was so confused when people started to DM me going, Daniel's on Price is Right. I don't know a Daniel. I know a Lunchbox. Turns out, he's been here the whole time.
3: There he is.
24: They wouldn't let me, guys. It's okay. What's Eddie's biggest update?
1: Well, hold on. We're still on yours right now.
3: Relax.
1: Lunchbox won on Price is Right, and he won all the way to the Showcase Showdown. Did not win the Showcase Showdown, but won a home gym, won some shoes, won a trip to Temecula, California. Am I missing anything?
24: A desktop computer with a webcam built in.
3: Oh, that's awesome.
1: Okay. That's Lunchbox's biggest update since August.
24: Yeah.
1: Eddie's is he has extremely low testosterone.
3: I have low testosterone. We don't have to say extremely low.
24: Eddie Low T.
1: They did a competition where they gave blood, and Lunchbox had very average. Eddie had very low. And so Eddie lost the competition, and Eddie is now lying about the ways he's trying to get his testosterone back to normal.
3: No, I'm not lying. I'm trying to organically get my testosterone levels back to where they should be.
1: How many sets of squats have you done since that one day you said you did squats?
3: Sets of squats. I haven't done squats,
1: but
3: per
1: you
3: se.
1: Said you were going to do squats per
3: I
1: se.
3: Did bench. I did bench 2 days
1: but
3: ago.
1: That's not the same.
25: It's
1: like testosterone. Your leg muscles are the largest muscles in your body. Why they say to do squats is because those muscles trigger those hormones that are helping produce testosterone more than anybody else.
3: The leg muscles.
25: Okay, yeah, valid.
3: Okay, all right. It's been a while since I've done legs, but I did do bench a couple of days ago. I did play basketball yesterday. A lot of jumping involved, so maybe.
1: That's not heavy weights are what helps testosterone.
25: Or sprinting.
3: I know. I'm trying, guys.
1: But you're not, and it's okay to say you're not trying.
3: I'm not in the mindset of putting testosterone from a bottle in my body yet. Like, maybe I'll get there. But
25: it doesn't have to be from a bottle.
24: You need it, dude.
3: Where does it come from? Oh, a yam?
25: A yam.
1: You said you're also eating lots of foods.
3: Yeah, sweet potatoes.
1: And how many times?
3: I ate sweet potatoes 2 days ago as well.
1: Okay. Sweet potato fries.
3: Yeah.
1: Yeah. So anyway, Eddie has extremely low testosterone. Amy broke up with her boyfriend.
3: That's a big one.
24: Oh, yeah. Man, that's awkward. Yeah. And she got him on the screensaver 2 months later.
25: It was not. He popped up on my phone as my screensaver, and somebody saw it and decided to make a big deal about it, and it wasn't a big deal.
3: I think I saw him this weekend.
24: Oh.
25: Where? At basketball?
3: Yeah.
25: Yeah.
3: Was he there?
25: I'm sure. There was a tournament.
3: Yeah. I'm pretty sure it was him, and I just kind of went the other way. I did not want the awkward interaction.
1: If you saw him with, I don't know, another lady, would you tell Amy?
3: Oh, 100%. I'm team Amy.
24: So no,
1: I don't think you have to be a team.
24: I don't think you'd tell her, man. That would break her heart.
3: Would it?
25: I think you would tell me.
3: I would definitely want to tell you, like, Amy, just so you know, he's got a chick.
25: And then I'd be like, well, what'd she look like?
1: Right.
25: Maybe
1: oh,
25: it's
1: you
25: a
1: still
25: sister.
1: Care?
25: Maybe it's a sister.
3: Oh, right. Okay. Well, what if they're holding hands?
25: Or his stepmom?
3: That'd be weird.
25: Because they go to games.
1: You're caring a little more than I thought.
25: No, I know. I think Eddie would tell me. I mean, I know things.
1: Oh, wow. Oh. She does care. She does care. Okay. Well, Amy broke up with her boyfriend. Kinda.
24: Ugh.
3: Kinda.
1: No, I'm just listening to her talk over here.
25: What?
1: Kinda.
25: I didn't say. No.
1: It's not what you said. It's what you didn't say.
25: What didn't I say?
1: Okay, and I had a baby.
3: Had a baby.
25: Huge.
3: Little update.
1: Yeah, I had a baby in March. So that would be my update. So, and it's been going great. So Lunchbox, Price is Right, Eddie, testosterone, well, lack thereof.
24: Yeah.
1: Amy broke up with her boyfriend, and I had a baby. That would be probably the biggest updates since August, September of last year. I always think you should skip ahead if you're behind on the podcast. But some people really treated me like I had two heads when I said that. So thank you, though, for listening. By the way, you guys can leave voicemails anytime. 877-77-BOBBY. Get your Bobby Bones on the Bobby Bones Show. Now we're going to play Parmalee. Here is Cowgirl.

0: This 33-year-old dude in Ohio is out in the front yard with his dad helping chop down some trees. When all of a sudden, he sees an SUV careening through one, two, 3 yards into a pond. And he's like, oh, no. And he runs over there. It's a mom, daughter. Mom is driving unconscious in the front seat. He pulls her out, gets her to the shore. Then he climbs over the back seat. The water is rising above the child's chest. Unbuckles her out of the car seat and pulls her to safety.
1: Amazing.
2: Wow.
3: Just seeing that would be crazy. You're like, oh, I wonder if they're drunk. Oh, they're probably drunk. Oh, that's probably a medical episode. Oh, because he said careening, so I'm thinking it's crazy. Yeah. He doesn't use that word.
0: It says it in here. And yeah, so what happened is they had picked up food at a restaurant, and she said she felt nauseous. And I guess she goes, I was driving, and I didn't realize I just passed out.
1: Dang.
3: And right into the pond.
2: What was she having? Well, I wonder what it was.
1: Oh, what the food was?
2: Well, no, not to eat. Like, yeah, was it a heart attack?
3: I think a taquito.
1: Definitely will do
0: and
1: it.
0: Yeah, gas station taquito. The food was not saved.
2: Oh.
3: You're thinking, what is she, like, have wrong with her?
2: Well, I don't know. I saw this thing about how women have totally different symptoms than men when it comes to a heart attack. And I always thought, I didn't know that. I thought, oh, chest pain, pain in the arm, heart attack. No, that's just for a man. That's not what happens to women.
0: What?
3: What happens to you guys?
2: The video
3: hungry,
2: cut out.
3: You're hungry, toe hurt.
1: The video ended.
2: The video ended.
3: Yeah, you didn't go to part two?
2: And I never went to look it up. And so now I'm like, shoot, I don't know.
3: It says shortness of breath, nausea, extreme fatigue.
1: Nothing on the left arm?
2: That's a heart attack for a woman?
3: Mm-hmm.
2: Okay, see? Nothing.
1: Different.
2: Yeah, nothing about an arm. It's because our...
3: Then if I were a woman, I'd be having a heart attack every day with those symptoms. That car that was in the water, it's completely submerged by the time I'm looking at it now. Like deep pond. That's crazy. All right, that is a good story. That is what it's all about.
4: That was Tell Me Something Good.

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5: Yeah, caught up in a southern summer, barefoot blue jeans. I'm hanging on to every word you say, every move you make.
3: Love it. Y96.9.

0: We took the baby to a restaurant for the first time. Now, we've taken the baby for walks, but we have not taken Billy to a public place yet. And so my wife's like, we just got to do it. And so we tried to time it with a nap. Hopefully, she'd fall asleep in the car seat while driving there. And she did. Excellent. And so she's asleep in the restaurant. And she got a little fussy, so my wife was like holding her while we were eating. And it was a restaurant that you could pay at the beginning, because I thought, if she starts to freak out, we need to be able to jump. And I don't want to be like, check, please. So baby's great, sleeping the whole time. We're there about 25, 30 minutes. And I'm like, all right, let's go. And my wife's like, I don't think we should go yet, because if we go, we got to then semi-wake her up to put her back in the car seat, strap her back in, carry her in the car seat, put her back in the car, click, click, door slam. She's like, if she wakes up, she's going to be fussy all the rest of the day, because it's hard for her to nap, wake up, and then fall right back asleep. And I'm like, no, no, no, we'll get it. We'll get the transfer just fine. She's like, can we not just wait here like another 30 minutes and let her get her full nap in? We can just hang out. My wife's like, I haven't been out of the house like this since before we had the baby. And I'm like, she'll be fine. She was not fine. I totally screwed up. She was not fine. So put the baby in the car seat. He's like, eh. We get her in the back. She's awake. We woke her up halfway through the nap. It was all me. And then she was fussy the whole rest of the night and like crying. It was all on me. And so I learned a lesson. I should have just said, whatever you say, Caitlin.
1: Yeah.
0: That's mm-hmm. the lesson.
1: Yeah.
0: I should have just said, I really felt like it was time for experimentation though. We went to a restaurant. She's asleep, but let's see if we can keep her asleep through all the steps. I was stupid. So I'd like to say I was very wrong about that. And I'm just going to say, whatever you say, Caitlin. One of the things that we've learned though with the baby over the past couple of weeks is she will pretty much fall asleep if there's bath water running. So at first we would get her ready for a bath because we do bath time at like 8:30. And she'd get real sleepy because the water's running. And then I thought, what if I just run the water when she's fussy and I can like, because we bounce on this ball, we have this ball we bounce on. We've bought all this crap, but the thing that is the best is like this gym ball that you can just bounce on. One of those, like, I don't even know what you call
2: medicine
0: them.
2: Balls. Aren't they?
0: No, it's not a medicine ball.
2: But the
0: it's
2: really
0: full of
2: big
0: air.
2: Ones?
0: Yeah, it's full of air.
2: Yeah, I know. What are those called though?
0: Squishy air balls.
3: Yeah.
0: Regardless, you all know what it is, right?
1: Yeah, yeah.
0: And so we'll go in and I'll bounce her while the bath water's running. The problem is, that's a lot of water that's just running. So now if I do that, I must take a bath after.
1: So you don't waste the water.
0: So I run the water for me.
1: That's funny.
0: And then I go, okay, I got her. I got to take a bath, I guess. And so, but the water, that is an A+. Did you guys find anything when you had babies? Anything? Because that ball is like $6. We bought all this other crap we spent way more money on. Doesn't work. That
2: it's
0: ball,
2: called a stability ball.
0: Yeah. That okay. ball and the bath water running wow. are just saviors right now. You guys have anything?
1: Yeah. Ours was the car. Like, so our baby, my oldest, would love the car. Just be in the car seat and driving around. So, I mean, it 1 a.m, 2 a.m, we'd be in the car driving wow. around the neighborhood.
0: Wow.
1: In circles. And it worked every single time.
0: Do babies get car sick?
3: Some do. Mine would throw up every time we went somewhere.
1: Really? Every time?
3: Yeah.
0: Oh, interesting.
3: My second one. Yeah, it was bad.
0: Does that same child still get car sick?
3: No. Grows out of it. They just said it's something about, you know, they're getting used to moving around and being out in the world and the turns on the road, I guess. Doctor said, it'll go away. And it did.
0: Never went away from me.
1: You're still car sick.
0: I still get car sick for any time I'm in any moving vehicle. Did you have anything that worked for you?
3: Baby Bum on Netflix. It's like little nursery rhymes and just, I guess, the melodies, I don't know. You would turn it on, and I mean, 10 seconds, baby stop crying. Every time.
0: I have found, because Billy is, 10 weeks old now, I have found that if a screen is on, she's locked in, and she doesn't even know what's up.
1: It's a lifesaver.
0: Well, I'm...
1: It really is, man. Like, we got judged so hard when we went out to eat one time, and we gave everyone screens, like, because they were all little, and we're like, everyone gets a screen.
0: But how little? Because she doesn't get a screen. She can't even hold a screen.
1: Right, right. No, no, no. This is already when they were like one or two. Like they were older.
0: And I think that makes sense. A 10-week-old should not be magnetically attracted to a screen.
1: But they are.
0: It doesn't matter what's on. She's just like, yeah. The lights.
3: Yeah, and I mean, I don't even know if they were watching it. Just hearing the little whatever the beat was or rhythm, I don't know what you call it. They were just like, oh, and they'd go back to sleep. They'd stop crying.
1: Dude, you know what amazing. You're going to find crazy is when you give them a phone, like when they're one or two, right? You give them a phone, they know how to navigate. Swipe right, go down, click that. Like it's
2: when
1: so,
2: they're one or two.
1: It makes so much sense to them that they're just like, uh-huh, open that app, close that app. Next one. It's crazy.
0: Do you think they build those phones so they can get kids addicted way early? Like they make it so kids can figure it out so quick?
1: Possibly.
0: And they have them for life.
1: Yeah, they're set for life because they got them early. Yeah.
0: They were addicted early. Well, the learning lesson from this segment is I'm trying to do better at just saying, Kaylin, you're right. We're going to do what you say instead of doing what I think is best. Yeah. Bobby Bones. Now let's play Old Dominion. Here is Hotel Key.
4: Well, it was down some street we couldn't even pronounce. We were stuck in the middle, loving every ounce. Tequila was cheap, but the flow we were feeling was real.

0: Ever wonder if Jason Aldean likes to do encores? Bobby asked him.
1: I'm not a big encore guy. I hate when artists kind of bait them into that. You know, it's like, oh, I'm not going to play one of my biggest songs so that you guys cheer when I'm done for me to come back out and do this, right? Like, and I always tell them, listen, I'm going to just play you guys everything we got. And when it's over, right? Like, that's it. I'm not going to go off stage for 5 minutes and wait for you guys to cheer for me to come back out. Like, let's just play everything we got. When we leave the stage, it's done. And so I've always kind of done it like that.
2: Yeah. The Bobby Bones Show.
3: 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Me, Amy, Eddie, Lunchbox, the whole crew will be there, so you don't want to miss it. 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
3: Criminals are now putting cameras in bushes to monitor when people are leaving their houses.
20: Oh.
3: So they're investing. Better than the olden days, they just would like stare in.
20: Right.
3: But that's weird, huh?
20: Yeah,
3: it sucks.
20: That's freaky.
3: Authorities are warning residents to watch for hidden surveillance devices after deputies are investigating at least one burglary where afterward the neighbor discovered cameras that were hidden inside bushes near their homes that were watching different houses. Investigators say one device was connected to a portable hotspot. So,
20: I mean, yeah.
3: Just watching. All right, they're gone. Let's drive on over.
21: Perfect.
20: I keep trying to think of ways to outsmart the camera. Like, can I park somewhere else and then sneak to my car and then, you know?
3: But you don't know if the camera's there.
20: I know.
3: So you're just doing that randomly
21: all the time,
3: not knowing any cameras.
20: Just
3: there.
20: In case, or when you drive by the camera, so glad my house is full of people. I'm the only one leaving.
3: Amy does a whole show every time she leaves her house, and there's no camera to be found.
20: I'm just trying to think of how I can. I mean, how? Yeah, that's. There's really no way around it.
21: That does worry me though, that they don't know like if my kids are in the house.
20: Yeah.
21: You know.
3: It worries me that they're just watching all the time, regardless.
21: Too.
3: But it's because cameras are so cheap now, right? That's good because we can buy technology and we can buy little cameras and we can put them around our homes to watch for bad guys. We can put them in our anything. But also they're using them for bad the same way we're using them for good because they're so inexpensive.
20: I saw this rehabilitated burglar talking on Instagram.
3: This is Amy's algorithm. And now another edition of Amy's algorithm.
20: Yeah, but she was saying like they used to break into houses all the time and it depended on their mood. Like if they went during the daytime, they like didn't care about messing with the people. Obviously, you know, people are at work. You're being more considerate. She's like, but some of my crew, like if we go at night, it's like we literally don't care about you. Like if you get in our way, it's way more dangerous. Those that want to go at night when people are sleeping, they're okay with doing what they have to do.
21: Whoa.
3: Mm-hmm. I don't like how that makes me feel.
21: I don't like that.
20: Well,
21: either.
20: I know, but yeah,
3: that's
20: think about it.
3: That's one of my greatest nightmares because just of all my security issues.
20: Yeah.
3: Like I've had my house broken into, completely robbed while I was on the air because they knew I was on the air.
20: See, that's a little more respectful.
3: You know what? Thanks for the respect.
20: Right.
3: I will say too, they were very respectful because when I got home, and it's weird, and anyone that's had their house broken into, and I would say even on a smaller level, their car, and you get in, and you're like, something ain't right. Just for a second. You're like, huh. Because I walked into my house. I was like, something's not right. I couldn't put it together, and then I noticed my back window was busted. I was like, did I do that? Was I like weed eating or something in the back? And then I realized, no, because I don't weed eat. So, okay, this ain't good. And I look around and at the time my PlayStation was in my living room. That's how you knew I was single.
21: Yeah.
3: It was in the living room underneath the TV. And it was gone. And I noticed other stuff was gone. I was like, oh my. And then it hits you into your gut and your heart. You're like, oh my God. And then you wonder, are they still in here?
21: Yeah. Can they see me right now?
3: Are they upstairs and I don't know it? And so all this happens, but the respectful thing that they did was, I thought, my dog. Because at the time, I had Dusty, who was my dog I had for, you know, 13 years. It's like, oh my God, my dog's at the house. And I go up, and he's basically the one thing they left alone. He didn't, like, fight him or anything. Didn't expect him to. Mm. I always told him, if a robber comes, hey, be cool.
21: Just chill, man.
3: Yeah. But I was... There was a bit of thankfulness, like in my heart, that they did not mess with my dog, that they could have easily kicked, killed, let him out, and he was there. But yeah, that's a weird one. Anyway, they're saying check your yards, hedges, and entry areas for suspicious devices.
21: Wonderful.
3: That's weird. But it's all because, right, technology's cheaper. We can buy it and use it, but so can bad guys.
20: Right. And they can monitor multiple houses at once mm-hmm. instead of being tied to one parked outside.
21: You still have your camera detector?
3: Yeah, so I bought a camera detector off the internet. You go into a hotel room, and it's, you can find if any secret camera is, like, watching you. I bought that thing. I thought it was so cool, and I never used it. It's somewhere in the house.
20: Mm. Well, but now you can put it around your yard.
3: I'm going to walk through my yard with it. Mostly it was for hotel rooms. I just kind of forgot about it.
21: You used it, what, like, one time?
3: I don't think I really used it.
0: They brought it in here.
3: Yeah. I checked in here if there were cameras. Yeah, there's, like, nine. There's, like, nine that we do the show on. You guys can call us. If you would love to call us, we would love for you to call us. Questions or comments, 877-77-BOBBY. That's our number, 877-77-B-O-B-B-Y. 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
1: In the next segment, people just paid $9 million to eat with this person. 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Nine million. It's
0: jeez.
1: Crazy. 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We'll grab some calls too. 877-77-BOBBY. 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
3: 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Let's go.
4: Feeling a little weird today, and if I've been weird in studio, that's on me. I'm fasting because I have a little something today called physical.
5: Oh, okay.
4: And it's been brutal.
5: Oh. This isn't a spiritual fast for 3 days like I did?
6: No, Bobby wouldn't brag about it.
4: No, yep. Sure. You wouldn't even know. Because you
5: know
4: what?
5: That's how you do it.
4: The good book says don't talk about it or brag about it.
5: Right. Good old book.
6: He's not on a street corner.
4: So I have a physical today, and they're like, don't eat. Just drink water. Mm. And what's hard is I like to eat.
5: Yeah.
4: And we wake up early, and I got to perform. And so I've been hurting a little bit. I'm a little, like, starting to get weak.
6: Yeah.
4: So
6: it'll feel good. Just look forward to when it's done and you get to eat.
5: What's the last thing you did? Dinner?
4: Yeah, a 5:30 dinner yesterday.
6: Ooh. Well, you should have eaten a little later because...
4: I understand the logic of eating later. I was hungry.
6: A little snacky snack at midnight.
4: Yeah, we had some baby stuff that we were doing, and then the night got away from me, and then I was exhausted, and I kind of forgot until like 10, and then I didn't want to get out of bed.
6: I get that.
4: So it was 10 o'clock, and I was already in bed, and usually that's late, but we've been doing stuff with the baby, and because the baby wouldn't sleep, and then I was like, you know what, screw it. And like right now, I wish I wouldn't have screwed it. I wish I'd eaten at 11:59, because I'm hurting a little bit. But that's what's up today with me. There's a couple stories I thought were fun. They paid $9 million to have lunch with Steph Curry and Warren Buffett.
6: Who's they?
5: What?
4: An anonymous bidder paid more than $9 million for a private lunch with legendary investor Warren Buffett and NBA star Steph Curry. The lunch, scheduled for June in Omaha, benefits a charity, obviously. And I don't know who did it, but shout out to you for having all that money.
6: Mm-hmm.
5: Yeah.
6: And a big heart, because
5: it's charity.
6: All that money went to something good.
4: Yeah, I mean, they could have given the money without the lunch if the heart was that big. No, yes, I agree. And I wonder, because people do this, they spend a lot of money to have lunch with Warren Buffett or these other prominent folks. It can't just be about a class, because you can listen to enough Warren Buffett talks to learn. Like, he has to, like, slip you some information of some sort. Or like, hey, I got your back on this. I'm doing this. You should hop on. There's something.
6: And they came as a pair for lunch? Like, how did they, you know, are they buddies?
4: Probably was just part of a charity offer that made it more fun.
6: Yeah. Let's put these two together. A really smart, older businessman
5: and an athlete.
6: Young athlete.
4: Mm-hmm. Steph Curry does seem like the coolest guy, though.
6: Yeah.
4: Like, not even cool, the nicest, warmest guy.
5: Yeah. But would you like to eat with him or play basketball?
7: Yeah, I'd rather play basketball with him.
4: It's not an offer. It wasn't on the table to bid to play basketball. No. But I would bet with this money, Steph's like, yeah, if you're ever in San Francisco or wherever he is, like, come up.
5: That's a good point.
4: I would imagine there's some hookups with it of some sort. Yeah. But $9 million. There was a senior prank in Michigan. This almost went really bad. I'm going to say almost because it didn't. Spoiler, it didn't. But this kid has a water gun and does this prank where he jumps out on a police officer who was not expecting somebody to jump out with a water gun.
7: Oh.
4: The cop grabbed his gun and pulled it.
7: Is
6: he playing that assassin game?
4: And if so, not the guy to play with, a police officer.
6: And can we rename that game like Squirt or something?
7: No, that's not a good name.
4: What the crap? No, we're not calling it Squirt.
5: Okay, you want to play Squirt?
4: What the heck?
5: Around town?
6: I don't like the idea of calling it
4: assassin.
6: Hey, Eddie,
4: you up for a game of Squirt?
5: No, me
4: either.
6: Kids are playing it right now, and I, you know, it's like an end of school year thing, and I don't like it.
4: A Louisiana police officer is being praised for showing restraint after encountering a high school student during a chaotic Water Wars senior prank game. The officer believed the student, and it's nighttime, by the way, which makes it even worse because you see the kid.
6: You can't tell.
4: You see the kid come out, and the kid's in dark clothes. He's wearing like a blue sweatshirt, and he comes out from around this car. And the cop, when he pulls his gun, there's a big spotlight with a gun.
5: Ugh.
4: I'm telling you, this kid was one controlled officer away from being squirted.
5: So was this, is the prank to do it on a cop or just to do it on someone?
4: I think it was the students were just, I don't want to say squirt now. I just killed that word for me.
6: Yeah, they try to, it's a whole system and it's very elaborate and they know who's in and they know who's out. When you're out, you're out. But they wear the goggles or the floaties on their arms, like if you're out in public and then you can't get shot.
4: But But even if you're the kid, you got to know who you're about to go up and try to water.
6: Yeah. Like you would, like, why would, maybe he saw the copy and they're like, oh, that, this will be funny.
4: Oh, no. I don't think he should do that one.
6: Mm-hmm. Right.
4: If I could be in a time machine, I'd be like, kid, yeah, not funny. That's from Fox 8 Live. But shout out to that police officer.
6: For being in control.
5: Shout out.
4: Because for a second, he thought somebody had a gun pulled on him straight up, and he still did not shoot. Mm-hmm. And there are a lot of stories. People go, here's what police officers do wrong. Here's something a police officer did right that almost, but didn't, end up with a kid being shot. So shout out to that police officer for having the restraint. I want to go to Aaron in North Carolina, who's on the phone. Hey, Aaron, you are on the
2: show. Morning, studio.
4: Hey, morning.
2: So I am a little bit concerned, bro.
4: Oh, we lose him?
2: Can you hear me?
4: Yeah, you're back, Aaron. Go ahead.
2: Sorry, I'm just a little concerned for Lunchbox.
4: Okay.
2: Reason being is I'm a podcast listener, so I always listen to you guys a day behind. And then I heard you guys talking on the podcast that Lunchbox doesn't need to go back to college because he has 20-plus years of experience in the workforce. But I'm concerned because he can't even get a job at a baseball game.
4: Now, to be fair, we did not say that he said that. We said it would be nice if he felt like completing it. He's one class away from getting his degree. And he said he doesn't need to. He's got 20-plus years in the... We did not jump on that. So that's him. Right?
7: Yeah, yeah.
4: Okay. And then you can't get a job. What's up?
7: Yeah, you know, some jobs, you know, you're going to get no's. But, I mean, it wasn't meant to be. I don't know. I don't know why they didn't pick me. Maybe they already had that guy. Sort of like they did the in-house thing with the soccer. I mean,
4: guy wasn't in-house. I talked to him.
5: Oh, there goes that theory.
6: Yeah. Just let him believe it. He's in-house.
4: Oh,
5: yeah, in-house guy.
6: It,
5: man,
6: helps his spirit.
7: That poked a hole in my argument there. So let me circle back. I don't know. Maybe the baseball thought I was too qualified. I was overqualified for the job.
4: Maybe too famous.
7: Famous.
4: And it'd be more about you up there than...
7: People would be there to see me instead of the game, and they'd be yelling at the box, hey, stick your head out, Lunchbox, let's see you, when they're supposed to be turning around watching baseball. So that could be the reason. Maybe they thought they couldn't afford me, too. Maybe it didn't pay what they thought that someone with so much experience would expect.
4: But you don't have any experience doing that.
7: But in the industry.
5: Workforce.
6: Yeah. He has 20 years in the
5: workforce. 20 years, man.
6: Yeah. 20 plus years.
7: 20 in plus the workforce. Years.
4: What if you finish your degree, though, and you do get a job because people are like, oh, yeah, he did finish his college degree. Let's hire him up.
7: I mean, here's the thing.
6: And you follow through. You can show.
4: Yeah,
6: I follow through.
4: I finish things I start.
7: Yeah, I'm 44 years old. Yeah, I'm 44 years old. Do they really care about my college now that I'm so old? Like, I understand when you're first out of college, you're 24, 25, they're going to be like, oh, let me check your college resume. Now they're going to just be like, oh, you've been working for 20 years. We don't even care if you went to college.
4: Fair enough.
6: Where are you applying?
4: I don't know. I don't have an answer. I don't think everybody needs to go to college. I just think you're so close to the end that you're one class away. You could probably take online and finish. But I'm not going to shame you about it anymore. I just wonder why you don't, because it's so easy to finish it up.
7: Yeah. Back in the day, they didn't really have online. Now, it may be a different story, but I'd have to check.
6: It's definitely a different story. No.
7: Think so?
6: Yeah, I think it's a whole different book, bro. Times, they have changed.
4: Yeah.
7: And the problem is sometimes, like, if you wait too long, they change the requirements.
6: Yeah, you might need more credits. But...
4: Or less. You might have accidentally graduated and you didn't even know.
5: Oh, that's interesting.
4: Y'all don't look at it one way. Let's look at it the other way.
6: You need to call your advisor or an advisor.
7: You think my advisor still works there?
6: Okay, well,
4: no,
6: whatever.
4: But you can have one. I'm sure you can call somebody. UTSA.
6: An advisor
4: San
6: at
4: Antonio.
6: The school.
4: If there's a UTSA San Antonio person that can help Lunchbox, call us. If we can't get through, leave a voicemail. We'll call you back.
5: It doesn't have to be the same one?
6: Yeah, but why make it easy on them calling? He should pick up the phone and call them.
4: He ain't going to.
6: Oh, my gosh.
7: I'm busy.
6: Okay, whatever.
5: Who was your advisor?
7: I have no idea.
4: Hey.
7: No idea.
4: You guys, we'd love to hear from you. 877-77-BOBBY. That's our phone number.
1: Come on up. Tell me something good.
4: 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They saved the day. You're going to love it. Eddie has this story next in our segment called Tell Me Something Good.
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2: Tell me something good.
3: There's a Little League baseball game going on in Blossom Valley, California. They're 12-year-old boys, and they're playing. They're in the third inning. It's a great game, and the lights go out in the stadium. It's completely dark. Parents are like, oh my gosh, what are we going to do? Like, this is a championship game. This is going to be postponed for the next month. We don't know what to do. Fire trucks show up because they want to make sure the people are safe. And they find out that this is a championship game. So they say, you know what? The electrical company is going to take forever to get out here. I got a truck. The fire captain comes out, brings the truck with an LED light, lights up the whole stadium. Play ball!
4: One light lit up
5: That's
4: the whole
5: crazy.
4: Stadium?
3: Yeah, I said it was a 15-foot LED light tower that lit up the whole stadium.
4: Oh, it's coming off the fire truck.
3: Yeah.
4: It like lifts up. If we lost that game, I'm still going to...
3: Asterisk?
4: Yeah, well,
3: because that's the fire truck game.
4: Yeah, I mean, it was a fire truck game. The lights went out.
3: Right,
4: if we win, though, that's a real championship.
3: Yeah, yeah.
4: And we won that. We were playing the same conditions as the other team. But, yeah, I'm going to protest that. That's pretty cool, though. How old?
3: They said 12-year-old boys.
4: Nah, it's old enough to protest.
3: Yeah, man,
4: Yeah. That's a good story, though. Good for them. That is what it's all about.
0: That was Tell Me Something Good.

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1: You could drink a pizza. We talked about that. Also, a guy won the lottery 11 years ago, never told even his family. We talked about that. We had a listener who hasn't been listening since August and wanted a recap. And boy, do we have a recap for them. Also, it's somebody's birthday who got stabbed. Famous country artist. We talk about that. All up on today's podcast. Just go search for The Bobby Bones Show. 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
2: Mr. Bobby Bones.
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0: story comes to us from Melbourne, Australia. A flight was leaving Australia, headed to Dallas, Texas, about 7 hours into the flight. Guy goes back to the bathroom, can't get the door open, starts yelling, "I can't get this blanking door open. I can't get the blanking door open." Flight attendant said, "Sir, please watch your language." He took off his glasses and bit her.
1: Why couldn't he get the door open?
0: He was intoxicated.
2: And why did he have to take his glasses off to bite her?
1: Both good questions. Probably with the same answer. He was intoxicated.
2: That's it.
1: So then what happened? Did they tape him to the seat?
0: No, they diverted the plane to Tahiti. Oh, and he was taken off the flight.
1: That sucks for every passenger. Okay.
0: I'm Lunchbox. That's your bonehead story of the day.

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0: Hello, Bobby Bones. My ex and I were together for over 10 years and had been close since we were kids. So even though we broke up a few years ago because we wanted different things out of life, I still care for her deeply. I do well financially. I have some family money. She works as an art teacher. That is not the most lucrative career path. After we split, I kept paying a few small things for her, like her phone bill and the loan on an inexpensive car. My current girlfriend thinks the whole thing is wildly inappropriate and says no one fully over a relationship keeps financially supporting their ex. From my perspective, I'm just helping someone important to me. Is my girlfriend right, or does this cross a line? Charitable ex, what do you think?
1: Yeah, that's a little weird.
0: Yeah, I mean, that's
1: unless
0: very weird.
1: Legally you have to do that, but you don't. Yeah. So
0: it puts your girlfriend in a bad place.
1: Yeah, but when you didn't have the girlfriend, okay, fine, do whatever you want. And then once you have another relationship that progresses to a certain point, then you have the realization that it's time to close that chapter.
0: She's not your sister. She's not blood. You didn't lose a bet and owe her money. It also puts your girlfriend now in a very, very weird place that the person she's in a relationship romantically is still taking care of someone that he was romantically in a relationship before her. That is not a place I want to be. I feel like it's a bit disrespectful as well. I understand what your heart is doing and saying. I get it. But even then, I don't think you're over her either.
1: I don't know.
2: I mean, is it bad to just help someone that you care for, but not romantically care for anymore? Like, that's not a thing anymore.
0: But it was romantic, and I think
1: that she's an art teacher.
0: And that puts your current relationship in it puts them in a really bad place to wonder.
2: Yeah, I agree.
0: So if you want to keep supporting them, like Amy said, when you're not in a relationship, that's great. You could lump summer out.
1: What about
2: What does that mean?
0: Like your ex-girlfriend, you just give her a big lump sum, be like, I got to cut you off.
2: So it's like buying her out.
0: So here's like a lump sum because I got to respect my current girl. You don't have to tell the current girl you lump summed her, but you got to get out of that. You got to stop with that connection. That would make me feel uncomfortable.
1: So you tell the current girlfriend that you're doing to try to make her feel better. You tell her, oh yeah, I'm done. But really you made a large payment.
0: You lump summed her.
2: But you're done. You are done after that.
0: You say, I completely understand your feelings. After this month, I am no longer going to give her any money because what you're saying makes sense to me. And then on the backside, you flip her like 10 grand.
1: Oh my gosh.
0: And you go.
2: That's a big lump sum.
0: Yeah, and you go, hey, look, I can't do this. We're not together. It is not respectful to my current relationship, but I want to make sure that I give you enough of a runway that you can get yourself on your feet. I'm not saying this. Yeah, I mean, you have to kind of lie about it.
2: Yeah.
0: Or omission is lying. But that would be a way to do it. But you cannot continue to pay your ex-girlfriend when you have a current girlfriend. Also, if you're continuing to do that, I think you're still in love with her.
2: I don't necessarily agree with that, but...
0: Why would you?
2: Because you care for a person without being in love with them.
1: Yeah, I agree.
2: You can love them as a person, but you're not
0: married.
2: In love
0: you weren't married. You were together with them for a long time. You're still in love with them. I stand by it.
1: Wow.
2: Because I think that's where he's coming from. I think that's where he's like, no, I care for this person, so I want to help her
0: financially. Then why aren't you together?
2: They're just not in love, man.
1: He's not in love with her.
0: He's in love with her, and she's probably not in love with him, and that's probably the issue. That's what I would say. Regardless, you have to stop doing it if you're going to be in a relationship with someone else. That does not make anybody feel comfortable that comes in as in a relationship with you. So that's what I would say. Does everybody agree on that point?
2: Mm-hmm. Yes.
0: You got to stop paying your ex-girlfriend?
2: Yeah.
3: Yes.
0: Okay. We all agree.
2: Yeah.
0: That is a rare feat. All right, there you go. Close it up.

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0: I'm Michelle McPhee, and in my new podcast, Kingdom of Fraud, I'm unraveling the strangest criminal alliance I've ever reported on, a polygamist from Utah and an L.A. Armenian businessman.
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1: All right, voicemail.
2: I just got done watching the documentary, The Big Lonely. I noticed someone had a daughter named Sarah. Just got done listening to your show, and we got to hear Sarah for the first time. Is this the same Sarah? Just wondering what your thoughts are. Can't wait to hear what you think. Bye.
3: So many people have asked that question. I have not asked that question to her.
0: I didn't think about that.
3: So on the show a couple days ago, we finally heard a voicemail from Sarah, our listener, that has terminal cancer. She had sent me this long DM. I read it on the air. She recommended we watch The Big Lonely, a free documentary that you can watch on Tubi or YouTube. It won some awards back in the day, but it's from 2014. So we've all been watching it. Some of us have watched it. Some of us haven't. We'll review it next week. But yes, there's a daughter named Sarah, and one of the theories is she could be her.
4: Hmm. Wow.
3: I don't think that's the case. I don't know if the ages check out, but I don't know. Like, I literally don't know. I don't want to say too much about the documentary.

0: That's on me.
1: That's on you. Hand up, that's on him.
0: That's on
1: it's
0: me.
1: It's an hour and 21 minutes. It's called The Big Lonely. You can watch it on YouTube. He's searching it now.
0: I'm going to YouTube. He's over on the trackpad right now trying to figure out how to get there. I'm going to YouTube right now to see where this is. The Big...
2: It's on YouTube.
0: Lonely.
3: Yep, this is cool.
2: Watching him
1: We're watching it in real time.
3: Hopefully this is helpful.
1: It's like watching a baby eat a lemon.
0: There it is.
2: Right in the face.
1: Yeah, yeah. I got it.
0: It has 2,297 comments.
1: Yeah. But how long is it?
0: Hold on. It's playing an ad right now.
2: You can skip it in like 10 seconds.
1: But also you can just see on the bottom.
0: 1 hour, 21 minutes, and 53 seconds.
1: That's it. You can watch it right there.
0: Wow. There's a fire burning. The opening scene, the crackling fire.
1: Man, so you can watch it now without dark. Tubi. There you go.
0: Let there be light.
1: Thank you all. We're done. I hope you have a great day. I hope you go and check out the podcast from today's show. The whole show is up. Not only is today's entire show up, we do it like a half hour, tell me something good segment that is independent. It's just on the podcast. We do a whole second show on the podcast. So search for The Bobby Bone Show. It's free. 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We will see you tomorrow. Bye, buddy.
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0: I've been trying really, really hard to start the day off right. Have a better morning routine. You know, I'm Chelsea. We are Y96.9. And part of that routine is waking up with our Bobby Bones show on weekday mornings because they're so fun to listen to. They're going to make you laugh every morning. 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
1: I knew I'd see her around. 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I'd act like I didn't see her. 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But we just needed some time. 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
1: 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Hey guys, it's Bobby Bones. 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

0: We have one last chance for you to grab Morgan Wallen tickets. We are Y96.9, number one for New Country. Winning ticket Fridays are back at Cowboys. So join us this Friday night starting at 10 o'clock at Cowboys Downtown. And you are going to have a chance to win Morgan Wallen and Zach Bryan tickets for Empower Field. All right? Your chance is this Friday at Cowboys starting at 10. We'll see you there. We are Y96.9.
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0: It's your ticket window thanks to Window Nation. 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

0: Awesome. You won that $1,000 with the 9K payday. What's the plan?
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0: Bike parts is always nice. Congratulations, Adam. 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

0: 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Lineup is incredible. It's going to be such a fun night. You also have a chance to win a pair of tickets at Y96.9.com. 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

0: Tucker Wetmore recently said that acting is something that he wants to explore in the future, which I would watch anything that Tucker Wetmore is in. 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
0: 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Bills. 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

0: Just a couple of days ago, Dan and Shay announced they're going back out on tour this fall. And lucky for us, they're coming to Colorado. So they are going to be at Ball Arena on October 29th. Tyler Hubbard and Josh Ross going to be opening up. It's going to be a fun night. 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

0: Cody Johnson took home Entertainer of the Year Sunday night at the ACM Awards. He's had such a big year. So happy for him. Thank you for having us on. We are Y96.9, number one for New Country.
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1: It's Brooke Taylor. I don't know how your Wednesday's been going so far, but I will tell you from here on out, it is about to get even better because we're going to have a little bit of fun this afternoon. Sound good? We're going to start things off with a little positivity. 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
1: It's Brooke Taylor. Sometimes in my daily upload, I have just maybe a little nugget of something you might need to hear. And I don't know who this is for, but you need to hear these words. Let it end. You're going to be okay. Let it end. You are going to be okay. If you want to hear that again, it's up on my Instagram stories. 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
1: It's Brooke Taylor. 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Love this song so much. 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
1: It's Brooke Taylor. I always say a song request today keeps a mental breakdown away. 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
1: 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Big ol' shout out to our girl Gigi, winning herself $1,000. 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

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It's Brooke Taylor and YFest presented by Quantum Fiber, and AT&T is back July 30th at Widener Field with Jelly Roll, Ashley Cook, and Justin Moore. 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
1: It's Brooke Taylor. What if I told you that an FGL reunion is inevitable? Straight from T-Hub's mouth. I'll let him tell you all about it.

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1: It's Brooke Taylor. I cannot tell you how excited I am to hear these words from Tyler Hubbard. He was just asked in an interview from Entertainment Tonight on whether or not a Florida-Georgia Line reunion will happen.
2: Not rush anything, be really smart about it, but we have been toying around and flirting with the idea of playing a handful of shows next year, and so that gets us both excited. 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
1: It's Brooke Taylor. It is a very big week for Kane Brown this weekend. He is officially opening his very first bar on Broadway in Nashville. A little jealous that we're not there to be a part of it.

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1: Hey, it's Brooke Taylor. 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

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It's Brooke Taylor. Shouting out to Colorado Springs. Thanks for this request from the Talkback Mic over on the iHeartRadio app. You know, if you have one, you can tap on the microphone anytime you're playing us on iHeartRadio.

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1: It's Brooke Taylor. 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
1: 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We're trying to celebrate National Streaming Day with you here on the show and talk about a streaming service you just are not willing to cancel.
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Hey.

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I'm Brooke Taylor. Hey, Winning Ticket Fridays, they're officially back. You want to join us Friday night at Cowboys Downtown starting at 10. 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